0: radio. Oh, there was no television, it's only radio. And I always see people carrying a battery-operated radio on the road, going to the bush. And then when television started 2020, people start to watch television and they start to forget about the radio. I know the outer islands, that they don't have television, but that's the only entertainment they have on broadcasting is the radio. But in the main island, Tongatapu, and also Ewa, everybody shifted to television. So when we started this one, it was hard. And and I told my wife, hey, we're going to move back the people to go back to listen to the radio like we used to back in the 60s, 70s, and 80s. And that's what we're doing now. I think we did a good job on it. I think people start to go back to the radio now. Mostly they all have the social media, Facebook. So television is still going, but it's only limited. You can't carry a television station with you, I mean a TV with you. Or unless you do it on live social media. So We thought we might do television together with the radio broadcasting, but I said, oh, television is too expensive to run. And also we have transmitters and all the equipment for that. Everybody's going for social media now. Why don't we just do social media? That's what we are doing. We're doing radio and also social media on live Facebook. 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And if you happen to type in your Google it or you just Facebook, log into our page, you're most welcome. But as you can see, there's so many pages you can find Broadcom. The reason why, because here in no Facebook, they don't like the people to do the copyright music.
1: That's right.
0: We don't play copyright music on our broadcast station when you do live. But the problem is when you do a live production outside, any festival, people do the DJ, they play the copyright music.
1: Exactly.
0: We can't do anything about it. So after 10 seconds, bang, they just cut us off. Oh, man. Then we had to find so many pages. So when they cut that page, we switch to another page. So those of you who are listening or hear us now, please, if you are cut, change over. Otherwise, you can watch ours on the we just started our own website, broadcomfm.com, and you can watch it over there. But YouTube, yes, definitely. They cut the Facebook, but the YouTube,
1: it's
0: still
1: going. Fine.
0: So
1: it's
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1: Maga, well, can you take us back to the early days? And I mean, I have seen the way that you worked last Friday, and it was amazing to see you quick on your feet. You knew exactly what you needed to do, and you're doing like three, four different jobs as one person. But take us back to the early days. I guess what were the challenges for you and Catalina in terms of setting up your radio station and trying to get people to listen and, you know, all the things that you needed to do to survive?
0: Right. Well, it's our practical experience, skills.
1: Oh, yeah.
0: 30 years working. Catalina was about 20 plus years. All the practical and the skills we learned at Tonga Broadcasting Commission, A3Z, that's what we just applied to this station. So it wasn't that hard for us to do. So we know the weakness and the strength of how to run it. And that's how we started this station with our skills.
1: Yeah. Amazing skills that you picked up along the way. Yeah. As my husband tells me, Now, the media environment, as we were talking about before, in the Pacific and also the world, it is changing now with all of these social media things. As you look towards the future, what is your ultimate vision for Broadcom? And what do you hope your lasting legacy will be for the future of broadcasting in the Kingdom of Tonga?
0: I think that the radio will survive, will go on, because especially if there's any emergency like the tsunami, weather, all internet service provider, you are not currently at 100% on. It might be off. It might be a few minutes or a day or some few hours. You will cut off because especially when people try to log in and want to see what's going on and it will jam all the telecoms internet. But broadcasting, that's the first thing people turn to. Their radio at home to listen to all the warnings that come straight from it. So radio survives. A good example of that, during the COVID, there was a lockdown and all the business was really, really down.
1: It's true.
0: And I thought, man, what are we going to get? What are we going to get finance? I mean, money for to run the station because everybody's locked down to come to the station. But that was the first time we hit highest we can get because the government, the church, businesses, they use our radio station to put out the information, messages, prayer services. Yeah. So people don't have to come to church because it's not allowed. But they can sit at home and listen to the priest giving the sermon on the radio. And only a few of us, I mean, two or three of our team, just go there. And also the priest and whoever's assisting. Yes. There's no crowd.
1: There's no crowd.
0: But the crowd is watching on Facebook and also listening to the radio. And that's our that's how you survive on that. And back to my background, like you asked before, my technical background.
1: Yeah.
0: Myself, I'm an engineer. Technical engineer.
1: Yeah.
0: Catalina, she's a journalist. And we were at AFRIZ, we were training on
1: both
0: on all the different sites. Catalina was running the marketing. Mm. She was doing the program, and she was doing the news. Mm. So all those skills she had, we started our station.
1: Yeah. You had it.
0: We had it.
1: Yeah.
0: And myself, I'm a technical engineer. I did my studying in Fiji. I got my telecom diploma in Fiji. The FIT back then. It's FNU now. But and then from there, I went to Australia. Took 4 years there at RMIT. I took my BE in electronic engineering. And that's when I met your husband. I mean, didn't meet him. I know him.
1: I know.
0: We grew up in we're in the same school. Yeah. So
1: To our listeners, my husband Bruce Dutu is related to Makatohi. It just happened. Now, I really like what you said before about COVID. That is so true.
0: Yeah,
1: I remember in Auckland, in Aotearoa, when it came, you know, the news came in and it said, oh, only essential services will work.
0: Yep.
1: I was so happy thinking, oh, yeah, I'm not going to work. And then I read an email, you're working. You're on this Saturday and Sunday and Monday. I'm like, oh, yeah, that's right, radio. Yep. It's essential. We have to. So, yes, you are absolutely right. It will go on.
0: Yes. One of the things I want to add on, technology really, really helped us.
1: Goya.
0: Because back then, it's announced operator, two people doing the same job.
1: Goya.
0: And then I changed it at the TPC. At AFRIZ, I changed it to one announcer and do the operating.
1: Yeah.
0: And I took all the operator people, I mean, the technical operator people, to become camera people when we started television. Yeah. And also the control room over there.
1: Yeah.
0: And technology really, really helped us. Before, we have a tape recorder, a turntable, a cassette player, everything we can play manually, and a CD player.
1: Yes.
0: So you can't leave it because it can't run by itself. You have to play and stop, play and stop, and cue it. The laptop, the software now can do everything, do all, play
1: all
0: everything
1: in
0: all in one. So it's really, really helped us. And especially like the COVID breakdown. I can't come to work. I can stay at home. And
1: working
0: work,
1: from home.
0: Work, I work from home. Mm. Even we travel. We go to New Zealand, Fiji, everywhere. Yes. We work for it. We can change the program straight from there.
1: It's amazing.
0: To this studio here. And we can put programs in and we can cross live, everything like they do. And then talking about when you came on the day.
1: Yes.
0: We were talking about radio. And then I said, no,
1: we're talking about last Friday.
0: We want to get some video coming over. I said, oh, man. I forgot to tell you because we had the last few weeks we had the
1: 200
0: years celebration, the Halo week. All my team, there were five teams went
1: out there
0: and took all of my equipment. So as you can see,
1: I
0: brought one laptop and couldn't work, get another one, and then the third one just in time before it started to get this thing going.
1: I know.
0: But my experience as a technical engineer, I always have plenty of sleep. So if anything breaks, then I change it to the next one. As long as I get the information from the other side, what they want. So just like last time, we just found out that I had both cameras, there were microphones
1: And
0: then I got the audio from the control. And then when I switched to the camera, it took the mic from the camera came on.
1: Yeah.
0: So it sounded off mic, good.
1: Yeah.
0: Off mic, good.
1: Yeah.
0: And then I changed it today. Now I think it's all right now.
1: Yeah.
0: Now we talk about crossing over back
1: to New Zealand.
0: And also we haven't done this kind of crossover live on radio before. You just told me and I just think, oh man, I'll just figure it out. improvise everything, but now it works. Yeah. I think 531 PI and yourself are feeling good about it.
1: Yeah, absolutely. Yeah. But, you know, makak de sio koiki for me, ko sio ki ho poto ie ngawe. The experience that you have had over the years that you're able to, oh, look at the problem. Oh, I got it. I know what I need to do. Ka koi ngawe mau ingau fe mau ke pass on ki he to tupo. If a young Tongan is listening right now to our Talanoa, dreaming of getting into media or journalism or engineering right. to serve their community, what is the single greatest advice that you would like to pass on to them now?
0: First of all, you treat that job as a passion, not a job. If that's your passion, that's your career you are looking for, go for it. And be an engineer. Make sure you do your maths, physics, your English. If you got those three, you can do it. You can become an engineer. And in Tonga, there's not many. On the radio broadcast side, on the engineering side, mostly a diploma. Mm. And also the other islands in Oceania, it's not many who go and get a degree on that. Yeah.
1: Yeah.
0: As you all know, engineer in broadcasting, you can't be an engineer unless you have a degree.
1: Cool, yeah.
0: Undergraduate or master's. But if you haven't got it, you will still call a technician.
1: Yeah.
0: But sometimes people call technician engineer, but it's not.
1: Why do you think Maka is not as popular? I'm talking about engineering amongst our young people, itongani, because they're talented.
0: It depends on the companies, the employers, if they need it. Because you can't have three or four engineers in a company. Probably two the most, but not more than that. Because they might be overqualified, especially the pay. If you have money, you can get them all.
1: Yeah.
0: And if you get all technical people who are engineers, that is lovely and beautiful. But mostly we just get one engineer and then the rest are all technical people. They can be on a job training and we have short training course overseas, specialized on technical, whatever aspect, or stereo, transmitter, or anything technical. But I encourage people, I mean, students, don't forget, engineering, there's a lot, it's a vast, you can start by going to the local technical schools here, Montfort, what is it, the other one, Fokololo. It's that, basically, even though they don't do electronics or communications engineering there, but basically we all do electrical. So you start by electrical engineering or technical engineering, electrical, and from then on again, upgrade it to whatever field, communication engineering or computer engineering or broadcast engineering. That's your specialized after. But the first 2 years of a training or in universities, all basic. We have to do everything, mechanical, fitting, electronics, IT, business, everything. You have to do it on the first 2 years. And then you separate on the first two final years on your specialized training. Whatever field we want.
1: That is beautiful words of wisdom that you shared, and I hope that the young people are listening. I love what you said. If it is your passion, then do it.
0: Yes.
1: Because this is your life, this is your career, not just, oh, I feel like it today, but I don't feel like it tomorrow, which is something, so beautiful words, Maka.
0: And I can add to that, passion and job.
1: Yes.
0: You can study and memorize them, you can pass the exam. But if that's not your passion, you'll never, ever be a good engineer.
1: If it's not your passion.
0: Yeah. You just get the certificate to get a job. But when you do it practically and your skills, it's very hard.
1: I saw that last week. Yes, it was your passion. You made it work. I know. We had like an hour or two, almost an hour or two for you to make it work, to do the live last week, and you did. And I'm very grateful to God that I got to witness that. You mentioned something about, I know you said how much you loved it here in Tonga. Engineering. But why haven't you done it? I mean, I know that most of the good people here in Tonga have moved overseas for family reasons or you know, career.
0: Yeah.
1: But why haven't you done it, Maka? Because
0: tell me something. Those who get the job overseas, how many times they travel back to Tonga on holidays? It's very hard to go back and forth.
1: Yeah.
0: You're going to stuck there for many. Some people never, ever comes back.
1: Go
0: But here in Tonga, I can travel anytime I want to while working. This, yeah. Whatever, well, the salary over there, I know it's higher than what we have here.
1: Oh, yeah.
0: But if you work yourself up, you can make the money, the same money you can make overseas.
1: Yes.
0: So, but like I said, over here, I travel more when I stay here in town. And then I know all my friends and all my relatives and all whoever I hear it. Once they're stuck overseas, they're stuck there. It's very hard to come. And,
1: that is true. Yeah.
0: And you, if you come, it's only yourself, but you can't bring the family. Here in town, I can bring the whole family.
1: I know.
0: Okay, we can travel back.
1: Because for the observation, where for boy nilahi apituia, it is hard for us. I mean, let's say my family, the last time we kind of come every two to three years, we would love to come every year, but it's hard. It is very, very hard. So thank you for sharing that. Ma oi goia, mo oi fia fia, mo oi goia, everyone is dreaming of to live in paradise and to work in paradise. And it is your passion. Popo kakato. It is 20 past one. We'll wrap up our tarano. Before we wrap up, Maka, I would love to ask you to share your, I guess your just final words about what it means for you to work here in Tonga, living your passion every day, but also for our listeners listening all the way from Aotearoa on 531 PI.
0: Well, finally, I have to say that I love working in Tonga because I'm close to the family. And most of my family siblings, they are overseas. So it's so hard for them to travel back and forth. So I love looking after our families here in Tonga and taking care of all the kawenga here in Tonga. So I can do that. And also, I would like everybody who listen to us here, please, if you happen to tune in your radio. 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I know you used to listen to it on Tamaohi.
1: Go here.
0: Or you can get it from the VDF Vake Talifolau. 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And you can find our live stream over there. And also we are trying, we just started the website now, but you can hear the live stream every day, 24 hours, 7 days a week. But if you happen to find us, and also our Facebook and YouTube, please listen and watch our and enjoy. That's part of our vision, entertain, educate, and also inform the people. And also our news department, that's where Catalina's site is. She's doing looking after the news here in Tonga for the Broadcom FM 87.5. Malo.
1: Maka, I want to thank you very much for Malo Lahi Apito Katekoe si lava tukutaimi ke lava tatala noa. It's been a joy to watch you work, to see with my very own eyes your passion and your life's work here in the kingdom. And I think it is amazing. And the young people that you have here surrounding you, you're passing on the mic to them and the engineering to them. I'm very, very happy to see they are in very good hands. God bless you and Catalina. God bless Broadcom. And thank you so much for Aotearoa Noa today. It is Malo Opito, 22 past one in the kingdom and 23 past 12 in Aotearoa. We'll go back to you, Malo, while we get ready for What's Trending with Lala from Radio Nukalofa around 1:35 or 1:30. 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Whakalofa lahi atu.

0: And welcome back to Pacific Days with Galo on 531 PI, live from the Kingdom of Tonga on 89.1 FM. Now, it is time now for our What's Trending segment. And how exciting to do this live from the Kingdom of Tonga. So please welcome Lala from Radio Lugalofa. You know this voice. It's a voice that needs...
1: The highlands, which now form the Republic of Kiribati, has been inhabited for at least...
0: I guess I'm just going to throw it to you.
2: Okay.
0: What is trending in the kingdom right now for this week?
2: For this week, I know we just finished the conference, like we mentioned on last week's trending. There's a lot of things that I heard. It's what's been happening is some people have been going uninvited to some of the church conference table.
0: I saw that.
2: Yeah. I didn't know you had to be invited, but you have to be invited. And when the family members got to the table where they're meant to be sitting, it's already been people already there waiting for the food. I think what also has come out of people going back and forth is trying to get people not to go to stuff when they're not invited. Eh? See, if you see me, I'm all dressed up.
0: I know. Beautiful Tongan attire. Now, for our listeners in Aotearoa, they may have not read your post.
2: Okay.
0: I really love that post. Can you explain to them about the uninvited and the invited?
2: So in Tonga, whether it's a wedding, birthday, actually... any event with free food.
0: Yeah?
2: You'll notice our people will all get dressed up. They have the tauwala, the tupenu, all dressed up. I think even more dressed than the people that was invited.
0: Yeah?
2: And they go and they go in a tent uninvited because of the free food. It's mostly the free food. Eh?
0: Yes.
2: Yeah. But the post is just to, you know, encourage people to not go if you're not invited.
0: Yeah. I have to agree with you. No, he see him here. On the first Sunday they arrived, my cousin, my brother was had a day bile, so I went to serve.
2: Yeah,
0: and I remembered because I know church is on. It finishes at 11.
2: Yes.
0: 10 o'clock, I saw people lining up, and then I saw people walking in around 10:30 to sit. And I remember asking my brother's wife. I said, it finishes at 11. So why are people already lining up and why are people already, you know, coming in to sit? And then she just turned around and said, if they come and sit at our table, we just have to, you know, let them and allow them. So that's the uninvited.
2: You know, kapai fai haki katoanga o poko haki I meo poko I kamata ke lotu. I fale lotu, but okay, go and have something to eat.
0: Exactly.
2: Some people will come into the church and go, man, this is not a big church because I know there's a lot more people that's invited.
0: Yes.
2: Eh? I'm talking about the church and the eating.
0: Oh, yeah.
2: The church will have a lot of space.
0: Yes.
2: But the eating...
0: So not enough attending the church service.
2: No.
0: Everyone would be
2: goes
0: at
2: the
0: free food.
2: Free food. Wow. And all dressed up. Like they went to church.
0: So how do you do, as a local, familiar face, like a little, like, I guess I would
2: I
0: say that you
2: that.
0: Are a Tongan, I'm the Uyga Kaupalangi celebrity.
2: No.
0: But you are, Lala, you have a platform.
2: Yeah.
0: You have a voice that everyone recognizes. You have a great social media presence. So people recognize you and people tell you their problems.
2: Yeah.
0: How do you deal with it as a local?
2: As people tell me the problems?
0: Yeah, but also how do you deal when you see uninvited and invited? When that happens as well.
2: Yeah, so what you mentioned before is the truth.
0: Go
2: ahead. Yeah? Is not invited. Normally people don't tell them ke hu ki tua o al ki tua. Normally. I go mea pukton kita whahoko as media or as people who have platforms is to encourage people. Yeah? Encourage people just to have a little bit of self-worth and know your worth. Because I think a lot of people are worth more than being somewhere they're not wanted. This is my feeling. But go mea koke neke lawe mai, no one in Tonga. Keke e rik maa ukuha taha I Tonga ni tina pat. Ei, koko neke ki whakafe, au ki tu'o. Kege lava, yeah. And it's just in our nature. We have to accommodate some way. But ko me puke ilo he koe kainga ko na wha oku ta invite.
0: Yeah.
2: O te lahinge ngā ue ia, but te hela iange kau kakai ko na fuafatongi ia. He te na whenga na toke accommodate kau kakai ko ne whakaafe. Pea mo kakai ko na te kuhu mai pena tota e whakaafe. Iyo. So that's the reason for the post.
0: Yeah. So that's great. I know that's the first what's trending. That's the second what's trending.
2: Oh, today. What is actually what's trending, and I encourage everyone to go find her whole speech, and when she was answering questions, was Reverend Dr. Unatea Kata.
0: Yes. Yeah?
2: So if you can find that whole speech and the values, Tongan values, not just for men, not just for women, because she was taking Tongan to women, but for men as well. Yeah?
0: Now, I have seen just a little bit, so I don't know.
2: So people have been taking the funny bits and posting it.
0: But for our listeners in Aotearoa, can you explain, I guess, how ki whakamatala mai, not the whole, but at least the main points. If we post going
2: since we're talking about trending, since we're talking about trending, and those who's met Dr. Unatea, what's on her mind and what she feels, you can't. It's coming out, and she's going to tell you what she thinks. In contrast with the Bible and also the way we live here in Tonga, and what's been trending in Tonga is her saying that she's got a doctorate, she's president of a school, and in her mind she's like, I've got all these accomplishments, just be around the house but not in the kitchen. So what she said is, and everyone's like laughing and they're probably like agreeing, all the women, and but she hits them with the Tongan factual culture, and to remind the women and men, especially the women, that in the Tongan culture, when you get married to someone, this is going to be unpopular when people hear this. When you get married to someone, first you go into your husband's house, and in the end, she kind of switched it to English, and I quote her word for word, be in the kitchen.
0: She ended up being in the kitchen.
2: Yeah.
0: Now, I think as a Tongan wife and a Tongan mother, I understand and I hear what she's saying, and I agree with her.
2: Yeah, yeah.
0: Because I would do that. You would do that when if you love your husband and his family, it's just normal.
2: Yeah.
0: But I do know for many Pacific Islanders overseas who
2: they've worked hard, they've become a lawyer, they've become but that's just her reminding us about our Tongan culture. She's not telling women that you should do this, but just reminding women, and I think it's a beautiful thing to be trending right now.
0: So you've seen a few of the comments. Can you share who for and against in terms of our Tongan women?
2: I don't have to read the comments. I do agree to a certain point. I do agree to a certain point. I still truly think that whether it's in the kitchen, in the living room, in the house, talking to your family, your kids, no matter what it is that you do, I truly believe that there are days where your wife comes home and she's just like, I only can give 20%. Can you make up the 80? And then there's days that you come home and you go, wife, I only can give 10 or 20%. I know my wife's not going to agree with this because she doesn't like my cooking, even though how tired she is, but she doesn't like my cooking. She'll still try and cook. Yeah. But I truly believe that it's a partnership, not 50-50. It's any given day that you will be giving 60 and then your wife will give 40 or you'll give 80 and your wife gives 20. It all depends on how your day is, and I truly believe that's how it is.
0: So I agree wholeheartedly with what you said, and I think I understand where she's coming from. You know, be in the kitchen, be part of the family.
2: I think the kitchen is a metaphor for family. Because women holds us all together. Yeah. Everyone you speak to, doesn't matter all walk of life. If you're you could be a successful businessman or a sports star or movie star. If you speak to them, what's the biggest influence in your life, it will be your mom. Yeah. It's always, to me, it's my mom. True. So it's always that. So I think kitchen is a metaphor for being the woman that holds everything together. Yeah. But I still like it that it's in the kitchen.
0: Yes.
2: That was funny.
0: That is funny. At the same time, I do love what you shared about you and your beautiful wife, Kate, because I think that is what your generation and my generation yes. are slowly changing. You see, my husband cooks.
2: Yeah, he's in the kitchen.
0: He's in the kitchen more than I do.
2: Yeah.
0: But I am also in the kitchen as the cleaner. He cooks and then I wash up.
2: Yeah.
0: So we're both in the kitchen just doing different roles.
2: Yeah.
0: But at the same time, we are helping each other. Yeah. We are balancing each other. So our kids get to see us both mother and father in the kitchen. But I do know when it comes to my, I guess, our parents and our great-grandparents, it was mostly the mother in the kitchen. Is that something that you see slowly changing?
2: And I think it is our generation. Because, you know, like I said, my wife doesn't like my cooking and she's always cooking.
0: I'm sure my husband feels the same way, but he doesn't tell. He loves me too much to tell me.
2: But I do the cleaning afterwards. I reckon it is a shared thing, but I just felt that it needed to be trending nowadays, especially with, and there is a lot of gems. Mm. So if you have any time, go to
0: Reverend Dr. Una Dea. What is her name on social media?
2: She's actually... but the live is actually on Broadcom.
0: Ooh.
2: So Broadcom was living the women's talk. So you need to go to Broadcom and then you just go straight to her. I'm not saying to skip every woman that was talking. They're all good, but I mean, go to her and then she does a lot of gems. She talks about the fahuloa. She talks about many stuff that I think women and men these days needs to listen, because I truly think that traditionally, it doesn't matter if it's Aotearoa, Tonga, Samoa, Fiji. I truly think how we lived back then should be brought back and just kind of, maybe not fully adapted, but brought back for us to use it as a guideline of how we should navigate our lives.
0: As a very proud Tongan father, you're also a very proud, loving Tongan husband.
2: Yes.
0: How do you, when you go and you talk to your peers, your friends, your male friends, do they feel the same? Do they feel like women should be in the kitchen?
2: This subject?
0: Yes.
2: Oh.
0: Or do they feel like they're like you, that they do help out their wife in the kitchen as well?
2: I think for me it's generational. So I do, because... because just our line of work, and I know you have colleagues, older generation, our age, and also the younger generation. So I think generationally, you kind of have the different perspective on how you should live at home.
0: Yeah.
2: I truly think that you should kind of just take what you think that you should use for what's, you know, personally good for you.
0: Yes.
2: But yeah, but the older generation have their views. You know, my father and his generation, and then also our generation has the view of, you know, being in the kitchen together, if we're using kitchen as the metaphor. Yeah. And the younger generation is who we need to talk to. That's it. That's all I can say about the younger generation. They then, you know, some of them are not yet married. Some of them are not yet in a situation where they're living with someone. Because imagine... Amen. I'm giving advice on right now. Tatanu da kloto fale kagai lahi. So right now we're talking about people's marriage. But I think what people always need to remember before jumping over jumping into getting married is two individuals that has to learn.
0: To live together.
2: Forever. So it's...
0: Yeah. Let's hope. I mean, we want that to be forever, although, you know, it doesn't work
2: so
0: out.
2: That's, so that's the thing. It's that you can't, But yeah, whatever fits and works for you, I hope it's the way, but yeah.
0: But you would be the perfect person to do that here, Ilala, in your line of work, but also your personality. One of the things that I really admire about you is that you're very approachable.
2: Yeah.
0: You're very good with people. And that is something that young people, our youth, they do need that connection with someone like you.
2: Yeah. I think with the Tautupu, if I wanted to touch on that, and I've got somebody videoing us and there's cameras everywhere here. Yeah. It's going on social media. Okay. I think with the youth and it's going to slowly get to a point where we need to help them more to be able to have a conversation with someone outside of the devices, you know. And, you know, us parents need to also not get the devices if we're busy watching the World Cup for soccer, which is happening, watching soccer and the kids is nagging and then you say, oh, give the device. We have to try and spend more time with them. And I know I'm guilty of, but I think it's going to be harder for them to interact with people because they've grown up in where interaction is all on online. Yeah. You know, walking my street in Ananda used to be full of us neighbors just going out. You know, me and my older sister will come out from our house and we'll meet all the other neighbors. And you drive in my street now, there's no kids playing on the road.
0: Wow.
2: I mean, there's kids in my neighborhood.
0: But not like how when you were growing up.
2: Yeah. So I think that's it. Just, yeah. The youth is the one we talk to try to get them off. And, you know, I saw this thing on social media. It's such a true thing. It was like a father and son. And the son goes to the father. Oh, Dad, I heard you guys were punished by staying inside the house because going outside was fun for us. The son's like, man, if you send me out of the house, that's punishment for me. So I think that youth needs to have more interaction with people.
0: Absolutely. The more interaction, the more talanoa, the more communication, it's a very good thing. And I just wanted to share with you, so at our home in Billy, there's a TV, but it doesn't work.
2: Yeah.
0: So our three boys, they have been just... playing last cards, talking to each other,
2: nice.
0: Talking to the uncles and all the aunties, and I really loved it.
2: Yeah.
0: And it's going to be hard for us when we go back because the TV is where they stay in the living room. They always love to watch TV. So that's the challenge for me going back, and how do I make them play more and like with cards and talk more. So thank you for sharing what you said about the talanoa, the communication, something that I have to do. It's a challenge for me, but I'm up to it.
2: I also need to do it myself. So I'm saying it, but practicing it is a whole different thing because, you know, can we have the iPad? Can we have the...
0: It's so much easier. Yeah, take it.
2: Just take it and go.
0: Now, next Friday is our last Friday.
2: Yeah.
0: So I do want to change a little bit. I do want to, do what's trending, but also focus on you.
2: Okay.
0: Finding out more. I mean, you know, finding out about you, Lala, and why you do what you do.
2: Yeah.
0: And what's your thoughts on life and things like that. That is my plan for next Friday.
2: Yeah.
0: Are you up for it?
2: Yeah. So I don't have to prepare anything. I'll just wait for you to ask me the questions.
0: Yes, questions. But if you, for families here in Tonga on holiday, where are the places that good for young children, you know, for young families?
2: Yeah, well, the good thing about Tonga, Galo, is when you come to Tonga, all around here in the Kingdom of Tonga, there's a beach around. And I did notice you did a post that you went to the beach.
0: Yes, we found one in Beitongo. Yeah, we loved
2: so
0: it.
2: So that's it. That's
0: have to drive.
2: You come to Tonga, if you're coming from New Zealand, Australia, there's places, Auckland.
0: Yeah.
2: You have to drive for 8 miles to get to a beach. Over here, there's a beach outside every corner of Tonga. If you're visiting to the Kingdom of Tonga, just drive up to the beach and then just jump in the water. And I think that's probably the only fun thing that you can do here in Tonga. And it's good.
0: I love it. And finally, Tonga Hai.
2: Yes.
0: And Atele, they're playing today.
2: Yes.
0: Will you be broadcasting there or no?
2: No, I'll be watching these guys' broadcasting.
0: Broadcasting.
2: But I did see, and that's a good, healthy competition online.
0: Is that the
2: senior.
0: Oh, the senior team playing.
2: Yeah.
0: So is that the final or no?
2: No. That's just a game between them. So I think,
0: Because I've seen a lot of Tonga High School people posting about it.
2: What I also want to say is,

0: finally has
1: agreed,
0: remembered what we stand for here in the kingdom of Tonga. Matu ko ko ko ko pepe. Ke hau mi fe. Ko hau ko hau mi Tonga o tu motu wanga ofa. Always remember the last bit o tu motu wanga ofa. And I think the diaspora and the people here in the kingdom of Tonga remembered.
1: Finally remembered
0: that we are. O tu motu anga ofa. Yeah.
1: Ma'alahi. Pea kou whamalolahi atu a Lala hosi kau mai he tau polo kalama, what's trending. Next week, we will highlight you and the amazing work that you have done here in the kingdom. O tu motu anga ofa.
0: O tu motu anga ofa.
1: And especially you. If you are typing anything on social media, mo nyo pita Lala, manatu i maupe, o tu motu anga ofa.
0: That's all you have to remember. Where are you from? O tu motu anga ofa.
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2: Māori, New Sam Buravinaka, whakalofalahi atu e mālo elele. Welcome back to Pacific Days with Carlo on 531 PI, broadcasting live from the beautiful Kingdom of Tonga on 81.1 FM. Welcome to the show. Wonderful to have your company. Happy Kiribati Language Week and happy Matariki Aotearoa. Now, it is 4 minutes to two here in the Kingdom, but it is 4 minutes to one in Aotearoa. So our next special guest is someone very special and dear to me, Lady Maria Selui. For 30 incredible years, she has been one of the heart and the soul and the driving force behind the Miss Heilala pageant. You know, she has not only guided generations of cultural ambassadors, but has also shaped the lives of many Tongan women, including myself. And I'm very, very happy that her contestant this year, Miss the beautiful Celia Matelau, she won Miss Heilala 2026. So don't go away. Keep your dial unlocked on 531 PI because coming up next in about 3 minutes' time, we're going to sit down in Talanoa with one of the pillars of our community here at the Heilala pageant and also of the Heilala tradition. So excited to have that Talanoa. We'll go back to Malo for more musika, maybe kiripas or maybe matariki from live from the Kingdom of Tonga. Kia ora and whakalofalahi atu.

0: Kia ora, whakalofa lahi atu, malo elelei and talofa lava. Welcome back to Pacific Days live in the Kingdom of Tonga with Galo on 531 PI, the station that brings our Pacific people together. And we are live from the Kingdom on 89.1 FM. Malo abito homo lava mai ki tau polo kalama he hoatani. Thank you so much for choosing us. It's time for our Pacific Days, Tala Noa. Now, every year, the Miss He Lala pageant captivates our region, celebrating the beauty, intellect, and vibrant spirit of Tonga's beautiful young women. But behind the glamour and the crown lies a foundation built on decades of tireless dedication, cultural preservation, and profound mentorship. For 30 incredible years, our next guest has been the heart, the soul, and driving force behind this event. She has not only guided generations of cultural ambassadors, but has also shaped the lives of countless young women, instilling in them a deep sense of Tongan pride, leadership, and offer for their heritage. And her devotion to the He Lala pageant is a true masterclass in community service and cultural legacy. We are profoundly honored today on Pacific Days to welcome to the show a pillar of our community and a true matriarch of the He Lala tradition. We welcome the one and only Lady Maria Selui to the show. Lady Maria, whamalolahi atu ho kau mai he polo kalama. Welcome to the show.
1: Thank you, Carlo. And me too, I have to say malo elelei.
0: Yeah.
1: And I'm so happy to meet you.
0: I know.
1: Miss from 2006.
0: Yes, 20 years ago. For me, Lady Maria, it is truly an honor to talano with you after 20 years of being of one of your contestants in 2006. So this is just, for me, it's like, wow, I get to sit down with my pageant mama.
1: Oh. And I'm so happy I saw you from the day you come and join for the beauty contest for Lady Maria.
0: Yes.
1: You're still the same. Oh, you're still beautiful.
0: Thank you.
1: Keep it up.
0: Lady Maria, because you're still the Lady Maria that I remember in 2006.
1: And I want you to keep it up.
0: Thank you.
1: That's why.
0: Yes.
1: That's from your heart.
0: Yes.
1: That's why you still look beautiful.
0: Thank you. Hoka tupe ke mawhae ko Lady Maria.
1: Okay.
0: Okay, we'll start with 30 years of your life's work. You know, what an incredible milestone for you, Lady Maria. You know, when you first started supporting Miss He Lala in the 1990s, what was your first, I guess, your goal for doing this incredible work?
1: Okay, Carol, I want to answer this one. You know, my speech is not really good, but I try my best.
0: Look, if you want to switch to Tongan, you're more than welcome to switch to Tongan as well. Of Lava Beya, Lady Maria.
1: No, can you leave me to speak in English?
0: Oh, okay.
1: I'm my best.
0: Okay. I just want you to be comfortable.
1: Okay. I'm comfortable everywhere.
0: I love
1: God
0: you.
1: God help me. See?
0: Yeah.
1: I think my goal was driving by my love for Tonga.
0: Yeah.
1: It's, you know, cultural beauty and fashion I want. I wanted to use my experience to celebrate and so get it was so... like witness of our Tongan identity through the Miss He Lala Festival.
0: Cool, yeah.
1: This
0: amazing.
1: Only thing.
0: Yeah.
1: I try my best. And I love my country. I love my people. And I love Tonga.
0: We feel it.
1: This yes. only help. We got nothing, but I help.
0: What for Maria, what has been the biggest challenge that you have faced over these 30 years? Just in keeping the Lady Maria platform running and keeping it vibrant, just like you?
1: Yeah. See, I can speak for every change over the year, but I can broadly say that our team has contributed to the success and growth of the Miss He Lala Festival for more than 30 years.
0: It is a lot of work that you have done, Lady Maria. I've seen it myself. I've seen the way you do things 20 years ago. I'm here in 2026, and I still see the amount of work that you have done. Ko fu ngawe mahu inga ngawe lahi me ngawe aonga au pito ki he, ki e whonua.
1: Iyo, malo au pito kalo, ko tui ko fu ngawe ko ini he pe lava hataha.
0: No.
1: Ko fu ngawe lahi, ko whakamole lahi, ko fi inga paanga kako ngawe by myself. And I try my best. I have no money. I'm a poor lady. My house under the tree next to the seawater. And I always ask God. I believe it. She helped me everywhere. Yeah. Everywhere I come to Tonga, I believe, give me money.
0: Yeah.
1: And that's why I can bring all the beautiful Tongan, yeah. you know, they grow up overseas.
0: Yes,
1: absolutely. That's it. You can
0: get
1: my own way, eh? If you don't know, I will be here.
0: I don't think so.
1: But I'm still happy. I still enjoy myself. Yeah. I enjoy all my care.
0: It is amazing like, work.
1: I call everybody join all my children. Yeah. I have no daughter. You remember I called
0: yes,
1: you my daughter.
0: I know. And that's why I call you my pageant mama. You are my you're my mama, Lady Maria.
1: Yes.
0: Now, I love how over the years you have worked a lot with iconic Pacific designers like Samoan designer House of Lavash Couture, Tito, Love Tito, Lady Maria. How do you still able to work with them, and how do you balance, you know, the Tongan expectation here of the Miss Heilala with the modern Pacific fashion that Tito and everyone else, the designers that you work with, provide?
1: I believe the fashion suitor, see like Tito.
0: Iyo.
1: He's a very good guy. He's from Samoa,
0: He's Samoan.
1: But his heart, he loves and help. And while they end up ringing, you know, Carlo, this guy, because everything had to pay money, but this guy, he offered me some time. And because he worked for the community, for the Tongan community, Samoa.
0: Yeah.
1: But she like her talent, her designer. Mm-hmm. I think he tried to wake all her talent for the Tongan and community, like Samoan community.
0: Yes.
1: And I know this Samoan guy, he got a heart.
0: Korea.
1: Because sometimes I pay a little bit money, they still love me. Only thing they ask me to give tapa to help for her, to do all her sewing for the... Yeah. For
0: the designer and
1: help for the Miss Samoa.
0: Korea.
1: Because I know he's helped a lot for the Miss Samoa.
0: I love that.
1: But the goal is to preserve our, you know, while allowing it to involve with the design and dignity like the Samoan guy, and I'm a Tongan.
0: Yes.
1: But I still love him because he helped me. Because if not help me, no clothes for the girl.
0: Absolutely.
1: Sometimes I always think, oh my God, because sometimes I bring six girls.
0: I know. It's not just one girl. I mean, in 2006, you brought three. I was one of your three girls that you brought to Tonga. And that's a lot of work that you have done over 30 years.
1: Yeah. Because every year, not only one, only two times I bring one girl. But see, last year, only one because I have no money to. A lot of girls still ask me. But the girl this year, she rang me in like 3 months before I put it, I say yes.
0: Oh, she asked me to sponsor her.
1: All the way from Florida. Because all the way from Florida. And then I say, after 3 months, and they call again, and I say yes.
0: And how exciting, Lady Maria, because last Friday night, your girl, your contestant, Celia Madelau, she was crowned Miss Heilala 2026. I think she's the second Miss Lady Maria to win the Miss Heilala title. The first one to win was Fiona Markisi in 2008. Goya. So when you asked her to dance your videos, I guess what unique qualities did you see in Celia during the preparation that made you confident to sponsor her? And obviously she won.
1: You know, when the first time I saw her, when she stepped up into a little bit Tonga dance, and I asked her, are you danced before? I say no. And the way she talked to me, I picked from there. Because my experience for 30 years, Caroline.
0: Oh, yeah, absolutely.
1: And I say yes to her.
0: Yeah.
1: Nai kau api to he lau he te nai te.
0: Tau
1: fie fie ke tau te ke hata hake alo mai ka lau ni a time.
0: Popo.
1: But I'm happy because this is my second girl,
0: I know.
1: Kalolai, Fiona Markisi ko e loya ma runga ma to i sene.
0: She is, yes.
1: She's a very humble girl.
0: Yes.
1: But here that night.
0: You know, when you say humble, you are absolutely right. I remember the MC, because I was there at the crowning night, and I sat right next to Fiona and her family. Oh. She had her husband, her mum, her dad, and her daughter. I think her daughter was 6 months old.
1: Yeah,
0: beautiful daughter. So we were all sitting next to each other, and And the MC said for all the former Miss Heilala to stand up. She was supposed to, I said to her, stand up. She's like, no, I'm okay. Oh. So everybody else stood up and some even the former contestant stood up, but she didn't stand up. And I said, oh my gosh, Fiona, you're so humble. She's like, I'm okay, I'm fine. 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
0: Iyo.
1: 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One here, fe, si lia. 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
0: Toa, si e tali ene ti he mao mei Kolovayan for ui, eh?
1: Ewe, o kasini a Fiona pe a Mosilia.
0: Mosilia. 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
0: Yeah.
1: In pe kau ia helau pe kai fie e ke tau fua fatongia. 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
0: Ko ia.
1: Ke ma ame e Caroline. 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
0: Yeah. This is your heart. Your passion.
1: Yes.
0: Now as your girl and as our current Miss Tonga, Miss Heilala Celia prepares to take the Tongan flag to the Miss Pacific Islands pageant, what is your primary, I guess, any advice for her? For Celia.
1: For Celia.
0: Ko hao ki pōpō o ke pehete ke lava si talaka Celia.
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0: Yes.
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0: This is your number 67 pageant girl
1: yes.
0: in 30 years.
1: 30 years.
0: Amazing.
1: And some, I remember one year, ni ke ke mai ki tongani, I don't know why. Pea fua ki pe pale price 1,000 each for the four girls.
0: Wow.
1: I still got everything. I got a video. Yeah. I got, and sometimes I sit back and relax and watch what I'm doing.
0: Mm.
1: And I think sometimes I'm wrong or is it all right?
0: Yeah.
1: And I think God say, no, you help for the young children, you know, yeah. like the youth. And I'm happy. If everybody want to join the Miss Heilala, come in. It's a good experience for them.
0: I guess that is my next question, Lady Maria. You know, beyond the crown and the work that you do, but what is the true reward of doing this work that you have done for 30 years? Ko hai uhinga ko ke o fu mau inga pehe ai ako e he ke fai inga o ko ni fu tau e tō noa ko tau lahi au pito.
1: Ko te pe kalo laine me ako au ko fi fine nao activity,
0: yeah.
1: nao dance. Kiki toha mea he na mō tōlo.
0: I have seen it. Yes.
1: Pako I have no daughter. Oko tōlpe everybody is my sister and my daughter.
0: Yeah.
1: Pako that's why I'm happy. And exactly when I come to Tonga, I look around, I think I can help. Manato hive hivana ka kia hamisi taha I Tonga na umaya 6 girl. O whakalere ake polokalama hei lalai. But it's a hard work, Caroline. It's a very... That's why I say a lot of problem with attitude for everybody for nothing.
0: Yeah.
1: And sometimes go, I think about why can I listen to them? Yeah. I only listen to my heart and God help me.
0: Absolutely.
1: And my love, because I love to everybody. That's it.
0: One of the things that I have to share this because this is one of the things that I love about you and the memory will stay with me forever. And I have told this to my husband and my children. When you took me under your wing and you took three of us to Tonga in 2006, you were the best mother we had. Everywhere you had us, you would not allow us to leave your side. Yes. Even on the first night, I remember you went somewhere to get something for us, and me and the other two girls, we got into a taxi and went to Billfish because we wanted to go dancing. And half an hour into that dancing, you walked in and you said, "Hey, Caroline, Priscilla, aku tapu au pito ke moha o nei kalap o te kike kamata misi. How te tau foki ki apeta imin pe mo no fo mohe fiaf teu teu ke misi." But you were such a proud mother by the way that you loved us and looked after us. You did not allow us to go anywhere. You know what I mean? Like in our Tongan way, in our Tongan mum, you really looked after us well. And I want to thank you for that because it shows your character as a Tongan mother and just as a Tongan woman.
1: Yes.
0: Lady Maria, it wasn't easy because you had three girls, but no, you cannot move. 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
1: Ya ko mana tu pe kala ni ko fa na ko fa na ki ke he. 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
0: But we listened.
1: Ma ki pa ita mo no foi loki tu ane o pe ke tau te ai mo to ke mo no ftak mi ta hani mai loki o ho to. 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
0: Yeah.
1: Exactly, I have to take care for you because your parents sit in Australia, and then now no for pehe. 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
0: You know it's funny I'm so glad that you brought this up because it is so true. I me ko tau ke fa matala. And the reason why I remember in 2003 I was here with my late grandmother and someone asked to sponsor me and I wanted to fie misi fo ki au he.
1: Ko ya.
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0: Toa.
2: Toa. 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Toa. 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Toa. Toa. Toa. Toa. Toa. Toa. Toa. Toa. Toa. Toa. Toa. Toa. Toa.
0: Toa. 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
2: Toa. Toa. Toa. Toa. 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
0: 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And if so, what would you do differently?
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0: I'm so happy to hear you are coming back next year to Miss Hilala. Just to wrap up our talanoa, Lady Maria, I guess what is your any final words, any final thoughts that you would like to share with us, our 531 PI family, and to also the pageant family and the Kingdom of Tonga?
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0: fa fitai
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0: Lady Maria, you have been, for 3 decades, you have been the heartbeat of this Miss Hilala pageant. You have mentored generations of young Pacific Tongan women, including myself, and you are an absolute pillar of our community, and your legacy will inspire us for generations to come. And I want to say Malo Opito for your 30 years of selfless service and passion, brilliance and love, and we love you very much. Thank you so much for joining us on the show.
2: Thank you, Galoran.
0: 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Whakalofa lai atu.

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Whakawhitai ki eiki, lawalele atu e Polo Kalama ki Aotearoa Nuu Sila pe lawalele pe Polo Kalama heni i Tonga eiki. What a joy to be with you here on this beautiful Friday afternoon in the Kingdom of Tonga. The time, we are running on Tongan time, it is 18 to 3 here in the kingdom, but I believe it is 18 to 1 in Aotearoa. But anyway, we will double check that again. Our next guest, you please listen for our next guest, Salote Sisfa. She is the CEO of Tonga Netball. She has done an amazing job. You know, Tonga Tala Netball went from being completely unranked to sitting proudly among the stars in the world's top 10. So we are absolutely delighted to have that Talanoa with Salote Sisfa. She is on soon. Hopefully she'll be here very soon in the studio. But like I said before, we are running on Tongan time live from the Kingdom of Tonga. Happy Matariki and happy Kiribati Language Week. And I really enjoyed that Taranoa with Lady Maria Selui. The amazing work that she has done for 30 years of just selfless service and passion and love for the kingdom and for the Miss Heilala pageant and for the Miss Heilala community. I really enjoyed her Taranoa sharing her, you know, just her memories of the, why she did it and the amazing things that are to come next year and so forth. So we will go back to Malo for a musica, for a song. And coming up next, we will Taranoa with Salote Sisfa. The

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1: Yeah.

0: Nisan Pura Vinaka, whakalofalahi atu, maaloe lelei, and welcome back to Pacific Days here on 531 PI, live from the Kingdom of Tonga on 89.1 FM. So, maaloe lelei, you know, in the Pacific, we often talk about punching above our weight. But our special guest today did not just break the glass ceiling, she rewrote the entire playbook. Once a familiar voice right here on the airwaves as a journalist, as a broadcaster in the Kingdom, she stepped into the world of sports administration over a decade ago and sparked a revolution. And under her visionary leadership as CEO, the Tonga Thala netball team went from being completely unranked to sitting proudly among the stars in the world's top 10, capturing gold and capturing the hearts of millions around the world. And today she isn't just leading Tonga, she's leading the entire region as the president of Oceania Netball, all while holding it down as a proud mother of four. And we are so excited on Pacific Days to Thala Noa with an absolute powerhouse, an inspiration to our community and a true champion for Pacific women in sport, the CEO of Tonga Netball, well, the one and only Saro. This is Far. Welcome to the show.
1: Welcome, Malo, Pito, Carlo, and thank you for having me.
0: Kazaki e Lopa, just a little bit closer.
1: Okay.
0: For me, this is very special. You know, Lopa, we were in Tonga Science School together. We went to Tonga High School together. So very special to do this Thala Noa with you. Now, you spent nearly over 15 years as a journalist before stepping into sports administration, Salote. You have even described becoming the CEO of Tonga Netball as the best accident to have been in. For our listeners who might be standing at a crossroads in their own careers, how did you find the courage to say yes to an unexpected pathway?
1: Thank you, Carla, and thank you for the opportunity to be here. I'm just as excited and also overwhelmed, like sitting here and your introduction and everything, like just sitting here. Very touching, Carlo, and thank you so much for that. But to answer your question, the best mistake, yes. I would say 13 years ago, I was still with Tonga Broadcasting Commission, radio and TV, a working mum still at the time.

0: to whatever I, but to say that I, if it was 13 years ago, if you'd asked me, do I see myself working in sports, I'd definitely say no.
1: Amazing.
0: It was just a spot to stay at until I find my next space. But since then, it grows on you. It really does. I think the part that we started small, and that you work directly with people on an everyday, just at a different level, with media, of course, we have that approach of working at the office and behind cameras, behind microphones, whereas working in netball, literally on the ground, as in up and running, at the fields, grass courts, out in the villages, out in the islands. So
1: Amazing.
0: It kind of like opened up my eyes a bit, you know, not taking where I was for granted, living and growing up in Nukualofa, the main cities, and going out to the outer islands and the rural areas. Yeah, it was a good journey to start. And yeah.
1: What an amazing pathway to have discovered by accident. And I guess you would have discovered you have a gift, you have a passion for this work, Isalo. I'm so proud of you. Now, as a working mother of four children from the islands, you are now rubbing shoulders with global sports, you know, decision makers. What does it mean to you to represent Tongan Pacific mothers in these high level spaces?
0: I think for any Pacific Island mother, it comes natural to us in terms of leadership, starting from your own little family. We have our husbands, of course, who we look into a biblical and, of course, our cultural way as a leader of the family. But pretty much we as mothers are the ones that are doing all the pulling and pushing on an everyday in support of the leaders of the family.
1: Yeah?
0: So it's just taking those simple everyday knowledge of leadership at home and then working it at a bigger scale at workplace, in the community, and then, you know, it just grows from there. But it's very basic, Galo. I think that's how it was for me. And I was very fortunate as a Pacific mom. I had the support, the village with my mom and my siblings helping out with my children.
1: Mm-hmm.
0: Especially, you know, working in media is very demanding where you would walk in early hours and you'd walk out late hours, with demanding schedules. So moving into netball for me and sports was actually, in comparison to media, in terms, I had more time with my family, and I think that's something that I really appreciate is that it gave me that flexibility to be at home and be that mom that I wanted to be for my children, the support I was giving my husband, but at the same time do the work that I was passionate about. Yeah,
1: you are a phenomenal mom and phenomenal wife. I've seen your posts on social media. I've seen your work, and I'm just very, very proud of you, Salote. Now, you have beautifully noted that for a nation of over 100,000 people to sit in the top 10 world rankings alongside countries with millions of people is like sitting amongst the stars. What is the secret ingredient in the Tongan spirit that allows our athletes to punch so far above their weight?
0: I think the Pacific people, we are gifted, naturally gifted in terms of physique for sports. But I also believe that if the administration is done right, to administer the sports and the talent of our Pacific youth, this is something that would give it that extra. And also we are competing with nations who have the financial support.
1: Mm.
0: They also have the facilities and equipment.
1: Great.
0: But we can't just dwell on that, what we don't have, but rather use what we do have. And I'm very grateful to be working with a bunch of professionals like the coaching staff. I must acknowledge Jacqua Purimakia Simpson. I would give her a lot of credit for all this because with me, Galo, I think I would be the most ambitious person in terms of putting out what I want, when I want it, and she would be the one that does the execution in terms of that. And then we would walk the straight line where she would do everything she has to do on court in terms of preparation of players and all that.
1: Mm.
0: And I would be at the background trying to make sure that they are able to do what they need to do with the players. And I do the logistics.

0: logistical parts and making sure there's funding coming in from donors, from government of Tonga, from all our partners. So we've got that understanding from the get-go with Jacques. And if I could just, I just read an article last week, Carlo, that the head coach shared with me. Mm. And it went back a few years to when we first met in 2018.
1: Oh, yeah.
0: And when we first met, she asked me, oh, you know, what do you want of Tonga netball? And we're talking about a team here that's unranked, literally just made membership in Tonga, in world netball. So when she said, oh, what are you looking for Tonga netball in this partnership and putting me on board? And I said, okay, within 10 years, I would like to see Tonga in the top 10.
1: Yeah.
0: I would like to see Tonga win a gold medal at the Pacific Games. I would like to see Tonga qualified for the World Cup. I would like to see Tonga qualified for the Commonwealth Games.
1: Wow.
0: And she said in the interview how she remembers, she was like, is this lady all right? Like, yeah. You know, very ambitious at a time. But I must say, we achieved all this. Tonga netball achieved all this and Dala achieved all this within 5 years of that talk that I had with Jacques. And I think when I said it, I'm not sure if I really absorbed what I said or fully processing what it took to get there. But I feel with God's grace, when we speak life, you know, it's put out there and then we work towards it. And I think that has been the recipe behind Dala, and the success of Dala is by many. It's not an individual achievement or a few. It was by many. It started from the royal family, their endorsement of this team. And it came to the government and the leaders of the government, and then the hard yards put in by the coach and her coaching staff, and of course the players and their families. So, you know, it really did take a village to get Dala to where it is.
1: Amazing that Dala are now preparing for the Commonwealth Games. And I honestly believe, Dalo, that this is your gift, you know, for whatever reason, but God has given you this gift and this passion. And I'm very grateful to you and your village for making it happen. You were recently appointed president of Oceania Netball. Congratulations, Dalo. When you look across our sister nations of Fiji, Samoa, Papua New Guinea and others, how can sport be used as a tool to unite the Pacific rather than just compete against one another?
0: Thank you. Netball in the Pacific, we are a strong region. With world netball, there are main regions, which is the Africans, the Americans, the Asians. And then there's Oceania, where we all sit. And looking to the sister nations, which I must acknowledge them for the trust that they've given me to lead Oceania, we are a strong region in terms of ranking. Three of our teams all sit in the top 20. In ranking. Yeah? So there's us at number 8, and then there's Samoa at 13, and then Fiji follows, I believe, at 15. So these three countries, and then we've got the two other countries who are just in the 20s, which is PNG and, of course, Cook Islands. We are strong nations in terms of netball, but looking at sports, I think sometimes we just get so occupied in, or that we do this so much, Galo, that we forget to stop and breathe. And like you said, look around. Yeah. We are punching above our weights. Eh? Mm. I see like Dala, for example, sitting at number 8 in the world. It's gotten to a time that you just think, oh, you know, how can we do better? How can we do better? And and it's like, you are at number 8 in the world, like, you know, learn to appreciate or, you know, digest and process that. So having said that, like, how can we as Pacific Island countries unite? And I must say there's a strong bond between the Oceania members in netball. And I think a testament to that is Tonga in September this year will be hosting the Oceania World Cup qualifiers in Tonga, and it'll be the first time for Tonga to host such a grand event looking into the world netball next year. And it's a testament to the hard work of not only Tonga, but the countries of Oceania that are able to now hold regional and world qualified games as such.
1: Salote, you have taken Tonga netball to the world stage. Amazing. And you're leading the region. But when you look past the gold medals and the world rankings and the titles, I guess what is the ultimate legacy you want to leave behind for the young Pasifika Tongan girls playing netball on the grass courts in Tonga and across the Pacific today?
0: I think if I was to leave anything for young girls and women of Tonga and the Pacific, is that we are all gifted. We are all talented. Not the same, but I think I also want to say that God has enough blessings to ketufa. Everyone has enough, because sometimes, Carlo, I see, you know, growing up in small islands, we often feel like, oh, how come Mele is more blessed than me? Like, you know, I feel I work harder than Mele. You know, Mele is doing X work, your work is in this work. So I think it's the part that whatever you're gifted with, in whatever field, that is your gift. God has given you that talent, and God has instilled in you to grow. And it's an individual thing of ours to nurture and to grow. And also to just be reminded, Carlo, and I think this is something that I... as a young Tongan girl growing up in Tonga and now a mum, that doesn't leave me, is that it could be taken away from you any day. The talent and the gift was given to you. You work it and you return the blessing and glory to the person who gave it to you. And he will continue to bless you upon blessing because you use it for the right reason. That's how I feel. And he will keep blessing you and everything that you do because he sees you are using it for the right purpose. So I want to, I think that those are words that I want to encourage young girls growing up in Tonga and the Pacific. Whatever your blessing is, you know, grow yourself and grow that blessing.
1: Beautifully said. Now, before I ask the last question, Salote, I want to acknowledge the amazing work that you have done over the Miss Heilala. For our listeners in Aotearoa listening right now, we are talking to Salote Sisfa, the CEO of Tonga Netball, but she is also the voice and the face that you hear every year on the Miss Heilala. Kokoe, you're the MC with Melia Meilau this year. I want to acknowledge the hard work that you do. I've seen it firsthand. Like, I've seen it live for so many years, but it was such a blessing for me to be at the pre-pageant, to see you at the gift that you had, to watch you the Miss Heilala talent night, to watch you on the crowning night. And I suppose your broadcast legacy as well comes in, but it is a beautiful gift. And I want to thank you for the work that you've done every year for Miss Heilala pageant, our Miss Heilala girls.
0: Malo, Carlo. I think it goes back to what I just said. I think that is the spirit. And also, I think, again, going back to our villages, Carlo, you're a mum, a working mum. We cannot do this without the support of Taungahi Hawaii. And like for myself, I'd like to acknowledge my husband. He himself has a big plate in his line of work. My fatongia koe o te oneia as Tonga Solicitor General. I believe the part that koyanga I am only talking ke tau whakalakalaka ki mua. Mo avatau ngahi whaamiri ke ngahi whaitu to tonu. I'm grateful for the support of my husband, that I don't feel there's any hafi au au ki pe Korea ahai o ko saiange the support is there, like I'm his number one supporter pe happy ni ngawe o whakahoko and I get the same support also. You know, it's not common he tau whahinga anga
1: whakatonga
0: in the Pacific that you have women out there the way we are in my line of work with netball and also like the kind of work with Hey Lala, like you're right out there.
1: Exactly.
0: But I'm able to do that with the support, a genuine support of my husband and my children. Eh? Mm. So, and I also want to share with you, I grew up with this from my granddad. He always, he taught me a toonga koe, mo'i mawhiri lotu, eh? And I used to find it funny growing up, but then now I find myself doing that because when I grew up, I used to follow my granddad around. It doesn't matter where he is. Like, you know, we'll be driving in a vehicle, lotu, yeah? Eh? Like, okumawata feitu ki mo'a ka te huke office ka lotu, yeah? Eh? Like, just outside, hold my hand outside that office, koma te wo, ai hane mea he lands, lotu, eh? And I used to laugh at it, but then like now, Carlo, as a mom of four, I find myself driving my kids to school and I just say to them, I'm just like, kids, close your eyes. And then I'll be saying the prayer, drive. But then, it's a good habit here that I took on, inherited from my granddad. Like, say, I'm going, how we go, see, go, drive, go, quick, I'll get a tele, go. 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Because it's no small feat to do this. And we all know how it is standing in public. 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
1: Kia fia, eh?
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0: 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The driver awe aki api. So it's a good habit that I was able to inherit from my granddad. And he would always say, ke te mo ui mawhiri loto. Okay? Something I grew up mocking and maybe, you know, as a sarcastic laugh as a kid, but I find myself now, and that's something that I've taught my children. It doesn't matter where you are.
1: Famalolahi atu lopa o famatala o shea I vahe ko ia ko si o mai pe ko mafana o tangi ko fae pe moa o pa ko fae pe mea tatangi ko faanau ka ko fie fie o ku loto he fanongo ko fae ngawe mau inga o ke fae si mea tatau mea mau ngataha a loto pa ko ia ki ho faanau. God bless you and thank you for sharing that. Now the rise of the tongatala has brought so much unity, so much mafana to Tongans all over the world. As we close out today, Elopa, what does it mean to you personally to hear the Tongan national anthem play on the world stage, knowing that you and your village, you have helped work together to pave that path?
0: I still cry, Carlo. I still cry.
1: I bet.
0: Last year, na e mau I Gibraltar, yeah? Ko Gibraltar, ko e whanua, ko ia, te puna ho wai tōrua me London, eh?
1: Ko ia.
0: And if I World Cup, ko koe under 21. 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Ko tōpea he stadium he mea. You know, everyone's excited for the game. Ko tōpea o tangi pepa mo wha maa loke e hi. I mean, in his own time, he ne hanga ave ke fose fukatonga ko haina ne ile fonua ko Gibraltar talo ite tupu te ke fano ki ta ha fonua pe he kal konta mai ko fai ke World Cup I had to Google
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0: 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Koe World Cup fo ke tau osi ai under 21. That was the first time e tau kaureka under 21.
1: Koe, yeah.
0: But he's open doors and like when you say, what does it feel like he te whanau? Every time ko whanau ai, pahangia ko kom niweri, koe ni alu koe ni tau timi o participate ai, e tae whaswa whanau ai. 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
1: So you're an absolute masterclass in leadership, in faith, and Pacific excellence. Hangai ko lau to the best, ma'awaipe.
0: I put that on.
1: I can see it. And I want to thank you, Salote Sisva, CEO of Tonga Netball and President of Oceania Netball. Thank you so much for your time, your vision, your leadership, and for making our entire community, not only here in Tonga, but in the Pacific, so incredibly proud. Malo pito for joining us on the show.
0: Hello, thank you very much. Again, I just take this opportunity just to thank everyone. So many thank you all who have contributed to making Tonga Netball what it is today. And this is not because of the program. I'm wearing this because Tonga High School's rugby team
1: is playing netball and atele.
0: Is playing atele today. Win, lose or draw.
1: Goya.
0: Okay, fie fie
1: hai pe. Fie fie pe hai
0: thank you very much
1: gotoa.
0: For the opportunity, Carl. It's special because of our background.
1: Yes.
0: You and I grew up all these years and remain friends. So thank you.
1: Palo Alpito. The one and only Salote Sisva, you are listening live from the Kingdom of Tonga on 531 PI and 89.1 FM. Whakalofalai atu. We'll come back in Talanoa with Whaifekau, Benisimani, Akawola Tonga. I do apologize, we are running on Tongan time. It's 12 past 3 in the Kingdom, 12 past 2 in Aotearoa.
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0: whakalofalahi atu ni Sampura Vinaka, Māori, ki orana, and warm Pacific welcome live from the Kingdom of Tonga, Pacific Days here with Galo, and I do apologize, running on Tongan time, 17 past 3 here in the Kingdom, but 17 past 2 in Aotearoa. Thank you so much for joining us on the show. For our next Talanoa, the Kingdom of Tonga is standing in the glow of a monumental milestone. We just marked last week 200 years since the Christian faith permanently took root on our shores back in 1826. But as any Tongan knows, Christianity in our kingdom isn't just a chapter in a history book. It is the living, breathing heartbeat of our daily life. It is woven into our culture, our families, and into our sacred national motto, Ko otua mo tonga, ko hoku tofia. God and Tonga are my inheritance. And so to help us reflect on this historic, bicentennial, amazing, moment, the deep spiritual legacy of our people, and also why faith remains our greatest anchor in the modern world, we are deeply honored to be joined in the studio today by a truly powerful voice. He's a gifted storyteller, an eloquent minister of the Free Wesleyan Church, and also a man who carries the spiritual pulse of our Tongan community in his heart. We are very, very thrilled and excited to talanoa. Faifekau, Benisimani, Akawola Tonga, welcome to the show.
1: Thank you so much. Thank you so much, Carlo, for the opportunity, and I'm honored to be part of the program.
0: It is amazing opportunity, my husband and I were a big fan of your videos and the work that you do here in the kingdom, and I've always, so I'm very grateful to have this with you today. Now, when we talk about the bicentennial, honoring the 1826 arrival of Koe Whawhikau John Thomas and Reverend John Hutchinson at Hātafu, and they built on earlier incredibly difficult sacrifices by the London Missionary Society and others. But when you looking back, Whawhikau Bensimani, what was the turning point that allowed the Christian faith to permanently take root in Tongan hearts?
1: Well, thank you so much for the opportunity to be part of this program. And I would also like to say my utmost respects to His Majesty King Dubois VI and Queen Nanaspau, and also the church leaders and all leaders of the community. I just want to answer this question with my utmost respects to the historians and all the people that have done the hard work in the past, bringing the history that we have right now. But from what I know and what I see from the spiritual perspective, I believe it is all by the grace of God, and the power of God was already hovering upon the nation of Tonga. If we trace back to 950 AD, even though Christianity had not arrived in Tonga, but the four pillars of the Tongan culture and also all these good ethics of the Tongan people, I believe it is it's a divine work of God, and it was God's spirit that prepared the people. And of course, if we were to look at the social way of how people were living in those times, they had respect for their leaders and their elders. And as we all know, the Tongan saying, "Goinofua gainga."
0: Oh, yeah.
1: And so that pillar helped the Tongan people, together with the work that was done by the missionaries, to bring them to the light of the gospel. So I believe before Christianity arrived, God had already worked in the hearts of the Tongans, even though they hadn't fully received the gospel, but there was that eager to do good and that passion to serve their king and their country. So I believe it's all by the work of God and His Spirit. And I guess that's what happened to kind of bring the people together and worked in the hearts of the Tongan people to fully accept the message of the gospel.
0: Whamalolahi ato e whaifikau for sharing that. Now, in many parts of the world, you know, people argue that Christianity erased indigenous culture. But yet here in the beautiful kingdom, faith and culture are entirely woven together. So how do you explain the beautiful harmony between our traditional ways and our devotion to Christ?
1: So like what I mentioned before, I believe that the power of the grace of God that was that went before everything, before the missionaries arrived, that power of God worked in the hearts of the people and the Tongans, and that kind of brought them together to the message of the gospel. 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
0: Yes.
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0: Whamalolahi atu e whaifikau o whakamāma pe a ki hanga o whaki mai ai le soni le lei au pito. Ngata peto o tu pūka ki he tonga kotoa. Thank you so much for sharing that. And I do agree. I think it's brilliant that even our Tongan culture, our four pillars, ai koe whapapa, tawipa, lototo, mamahi i mea, they are very much part of the Christian faith. It's very similar ki he urunganga koni koni laukasi su he toi tapo pak fa fie fie mo fa ma fa nei fa no ko te koe explaining that fully. Now, one of the things that I really loved seeing on social media, but also at the Kaipola, I confidence, we saw so many young people from the diaspora, you know, travel across the world to be here for the Bicentennial Conference. Now, as we face the next century, how, in your opinion, how can we ensure that young Tongans growing up overseas in Australia, New Zealand, the US, how do they keep that same, I guess, that same fire of faith alive?
1: I believe, first of all, is we need the message of the gospel to continue to inspire the young people and continue to be strong in the families. Because every young child is connected to the whanua, is connected to the kāinga, is connected to the lotu, and I think it's important that as we continue our journey of to 21st century, given the challenges and the problem of the day, we should not be ashamed of sharing the gospel with our young people and also giving our young people the sense of belonging in our culture, giving them the motivation and the inspiration to be proud of their heritage, their Christian and Tongan heritage. Mm. First of all, to be proud to be a Christian and to be proud to be a Tongan. Oh, and I think that's what we saw in the bicentennial celebrations, mm. because we had a pre-conference before the main conference where we had all the young people coming in. And I think one of the most significant milestone that I saw there was the importance of bringing the young people together, their faith woven together with the culture in a way that the culture glorifies God, that the culture signifies the importance of our faith to our daily life as individuals.
0: Whaifikau, what do you see as the greatest spiritual or social challenges facing Tonga today? And how must the church adapt to meet them?
1: Mm. I think the message of the gospel remains the same. But I think one of the challenges could be for us as stewards of the gospel and the kingdom of God is being able to bring the message to be relevant or to connect with our audience, to meet people where they are, especially the young people. Because I feel that sometimes the young people feel that the church is just all about the activities and the programs and about the hierarchy of the church, but there should also be a space or where a place where the young people feel that the church is their home, and then they come and be transformed by the power of the gospel. Because we also have to be very careful that we are not meeting the young people where they are, meaning to change the gospel or to compromise the message of the gospel, but it's for us to still present the gospel with the same passion that the apostles and the prophets had. We still deliver that same message. So I believe that is one of the greatest challenges of the 21st century, is making sure that we don't compromise the message of the gospel, but to be faithful to our Lord Jesus Christ and the message and the aim of the kingdom, which is to save the lost. So I think we need to go back to that essence of Christianity and essence for the church. We are for the lost, to save the lost.
0: Beautifully said, Whaifikau, whawhitaikeiki, pa whamalolahi opito, vahevahe. As we wrap up our talanoa, we are standing at the crossroads of history, looking back at 200 years of God's faithfulness and looking forward to an uncertain modern world. If you could leave just one final message, one spiritual challenge or one blessing in the heart of every Tongan listening to our voices across Aotearoa and Tonga today, what would that be?
1: That's a very powerful question, but I'll try my best to answer that. I believe the most powerful message ever in these 200 years has always been Christ, and I believe that that is still the message that will lead us to the future, is we need more of Christ. to know Christ and to make him known. And our motto also speaks for the message of the gospel. So to sum up, I think that this has been a journey between God and Tonga. Koe whanonga a Tonga mai o tua. 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There's a covenant between our king and our country and God. 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It speaks for itself. It tells us who we are, our identity. It tells us our heritage. It also speaks for who God intends for us to be ke hoko pe tonga ko tapua ki ki mamani. Pako tui pe kaulaine ka ko ta uia. Tongans are called to be a blessing to the world. And as we enter the third century of Christianity and our preparation for the second coming of our Lord Jesus Christ, I believe it's very vital, very important that we continue on the message that Jesus died for us. He gave his life as a ransom for many. And most important of all is our covenant with our God. Odua motonga koktofia.
0: Fafetai eiki, pea ko whamalo lahi a kati koe, fafikau pensimani, a kawala tonga, he lapa mai a porokalama, whakafie fia, whakamafana, kai ki ngata peka te au, ka ki e tonga, mui pasifika kotoa pe. Thank you so much, Reverend Pensimani Tonga, for joining us on the show. God bless you and the amazing work, and keep it up with your social media presence. It is working amongst young people, and I pray that he blesses you abundantly for the work that you do. Malo opito.
1: Hello.
0: That is Reverend Bensimani Akawala Tonga, and we will take one song and come back and talanoa to the beautiful, the stunning Siosi Anna Tamwe Piao, Miss Heilala, Miss Tonga 2025. She's live in the studio, and with our next talanoa with her live from the Kingdom of Tonga on 531 PI and 89.1 FM. Talo Falava.
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0: Tanaka, whakalofalahi atu, malo elelei, and welcome back to Pacific Days with Galo, live from the Kingdom of Tonga on 531 PI and 89.1 FM. Welcome back to the show. Now, we're going to have a very special Talanoa, and this Talanoa is about culture, calling, and a crown. Our special guest today holds a title that carries the heart of an entire nation, but her story stretches far beyond the stage. Born in Germany, raised across the United States and Canada, and now back home in the Kingdom of Tonga, she represents a brilliant global generation of Tongan youth. Last year, she made pageant history alongside her mother, the beautiful Anita Roberts, by becoming part of the first ever mother-daughter to be crowned Miss Heilala. But if you look past the sash, you will find a young woman whose true anchor is in her deep Christian faith. From representing the kingdom of the Miss Pacific Islands pageant through using her platform to champion youth and faith in the global Tongan diaspora, her reign has been defined by humble service. We are absolutely thrilled and delighted to Talanoa with a storyteller, a servant leader, and our beautiful Miss Heilala 2025-2026, the beautiful Siosi Anna Taumoe Piao, and she joins us on the show. Welcome, Malo Lele Siosi Anna. Thank you for joining us today.
1: Yes, Malo, it's so nice to be here. Thank you for having me.
0: I just want to say you are even more stunning in person. I remember watching you, the pre-pageant, the Miss Hale, I was there, the talent, I was behind you and the talent with my children. And then the crowning night, you are just your whole vibe and everything about you, Siosi Anna. It is so beautiful. And I'm very, very, as a Tongan mother, I'm very proud, just like your mum, who is here in the studio as well. Mm-hmm. Now, in our Tongan culture, Siosi Anna, names are deeply significant and they also act as a reflection of lineage and history. Mm-hmm. I wonder if you could just tell us about your names and your family.
1: Yes. So, yes, my name is Siosi Anna Patricia Damoy Piao. Siosi Anna is actually my grandmother's name on my mom's side. And when I was born in Germany away from family. And my grandma flew all the way from Canada to surprise my parents. And they wanted to, just part of their, you know, their calling and serving the Lord was also wanting to reflect Christ's love and that sacrificial love. And she so much embodied that on their journey. And wanted to name me after her. And she was also there with my mom's sister, Patricia, which is my middle name. So ever since I was born, the whole idea of Christ's love, wanting that to be the foundation of our family, has been embedded into me. And I think my calling as well. So those are the two names that were given. And then Damoy Piao is my dad's name and means fight with the waves. And it's really special. I think three generations past, my great-great-grandfather was given the name after he was a big navigator here in the Pacific in Tonga. And anyways, he has a huge part in being gifted that name by the monarchy, just for his bravery and his love for the kingdom, and then went on to actually share the gospel with other island nations.
0: Amazing. And I did sit with your lovely grandmother at the talent night. She was amazing. I really enjoyed our Talanoa. I can see where you get a lot of things from. So, Siana, your family has a beautiful history with the Miss Heilala pageant. Your mother, Anita Roberts, won the crown back in 1997. Mm. Growing up, did you always know you wanted to follow in her footsteps, or did you, I guess, somebody you know encourage you to do it, or something that you knew when you saw your mom's photo at the Miss Hila that you would like to do this someday?
1: Yeah, I think growing up, it was never anything that was pressured. I think if anything, just a love for Tonga was so organic in our home. Mm-hmm. And that's what was always reflected when looking at my mom's photographs and our albums and even the videos that we have. So growing up, I always had that. And honestly, I didn't really know about pageantry. I wasn't sure. But I just knew I always wanted to go back to serve Tonga, and I didn't know in what capacity. And then it was a cousin who's not really into pageants who was following the Heilala. Obviously, it's a part of our culture and celebrations, and that's what really sparked it. People always mentioned it growing up, but I never knew if it was the right time or calling for me. And then when it was mentioned, I think the Lord was preparing my heart for that time.
0: Wow. What did it mean to you and your family, especially your mother, who's right here, to become the first ever mother-daughter duo to both wear the Miss Heilala crown?
1: I think it's just a blessing for us and for our family. Being the first mother-daughter duo represented a lot of my platform, which is wanting to transfer generational wealth down. And I'm so blessed that we got to exemplify that. We're very humbled that God's timing allowed it to be that way. But I was just hoping that as people watched my mom and I, that they saw a love for God and a love for Tonga, and just when you pursue that genuinely and wholeheartedly, that the Lord will bless you and give you platforms and places to share that blessing with others. So we're just really honored.
0: And what an honor for Tonga too, Susiana, to have your presence here. I know before you, way before you, a lot of girls who did win were from overseas, did not choose to stay and work in Tonga, to serve Tonga. But your family, you moved back to the kingdom with your whole family to fully dedicate yourself to your responsibilities as Miss Hilala. What was that transition like for your village?
1: Yes.
0: And for yourself.
1: Yes.
0: Culture shock.
1: Yes. It's funny because the transition culturally was okay, mm-hmm. but it was more of the physical and the logistics that were really difficult. I think I had a plan to always come to Tonga for a period of time to serve, but when coming with my whole family, it's hard. I was willing to sacrifice myself, but asking them to leave their work and our home, and even my brother had to stay back and take care of things while my parents came. It was really difficult and it was a sacrifice. But ultimately, again, it was all rooted in a love to fully serve all that I had. And all that I had was not me alone. I think obviously being here in Tonga, we know that so much is familial and community-based. And I just knew I could not reach the full potential or maximize on that if I didn't have them alongside me. So they knew that that was my heart and that that was also God's calling, was not only for me, but for our family to fully serve Tonga. So so that was part of what kind of led us to do that. And it was from finding a car to a home and just chipping in everything to fully give. But I'm beyond grateful that we were able to maximize in serving the kingdom as a family unit. I think that's how God would like it as well.
0: God is so good. And what I want to thank you and your family. And I think that you are the perfect role model, your parents showing that they love for you to be able to do that, to come here and to help you serve a Tonga. Be huge sacrifice, but also at the same time, I hope and I pray that you, every future Miss Hilala from now on, could see that this is the way to do it if you want to be a part of the Miss Hilala community, the way that you have done it. And your parents. You have a fascinating global background. You were born on a military base in
1: yes.
0: Germany. You were raised in the United States and Canada and possessing a French heritage. Mm. How did growing up in the diaspora actually deepen rather than distance your connection to your Tongan heritage, Tongan roots?
1: Growing up in the diaspora really made me treasure our culture. I think not having it accessible to me all the time just made me realize how special it was. And I think, too, just seeing the part that it has in the world today. I grew up with so many different cultures and languages, and I think I learned to appreciate and become part of them wherever I went. But I also carried Tonga with me, and I had to learn how to be an ambassador from a very early age. I think a lot of us wear Tonga proudly, but it came with a lot of humility as well, as to learn and to listen, and to also step up and share what you offer as well as you're receiving to also give. So I think growing up overseas, I experienced a lot of it on the other end, and it made me also, it gave me a really unique perspective to Tonga as well, and how to share that overseas. And I think with every taulunga, with every family function.
0: That was you learning.
1: Yes. So every celebration and even like the putus as well, like it was just me fully absorbing because I craved and longed for Tonga, and being able to experience it in that way and now be here, I just felt like I was fully enriched with everything that Tonga had to offer, the highs and the lows, and how to give and how to fully invest in what we have and appreciate it. Because I think sometimes the monotonous, the traditions that we have, sometimes we lose sight of the meaning. And for me, I always had to seek and ask the hard questions because of that distance. And that's something that I'm so grateful for in the storytelling of my platform as well, is that I have that, I guess, global perspective and how we can share it, but maximize the story so that it really lands at the heart for others who are listening.
0: As a representative of a globalized generation of young Pacific leaders, and you are a young Pacific leader, how do you hope to continue to use your platform to bridge the gap between Tongans living at home and those in?
1: I think my goal is just to show that our culture is very accessible, but you have to really be intentional. So I think for a lot of the Tongans overseas, we feel a bit of the distance, but I think I just want them to have the right channels, the right outlets. And I've been working with some of the embassies and the sister city projects, and there's so much room for growth and cultural exchange on both ends of the spectrum. So I want them to see the value in our culture, but also wherever God has called them in their family, they still have a place in serving Tonga, even though you're not here physically. Right. It's very much you carry Tonga in your heart. And I think that's what I'm hoping to use with my platform. Platform is that it is so accessible to us, but we have to take ownership and responsibility in whatever vocation or calling. And it's been great. I think there's one example in the Bay Area of a girl who's done some baking out there.
0: Yes.
1: And she was on Fox News. And
0: crumbed up.
1: Yes.
0: I interviewed her. Oh, she's amazing.
1: But she brought Tonga into her vocation and her calling. And I think that's what I want to encourage, is that it's easy for all of us. We just have to be intentional and share that wisdom and talanoa in our homes. So. Yeah.
0: Amazing. One of the things I admire about you, Sosiana, you studied biblical and theological studies in California. Not many young women your age would choose that, to be honest. Most of them are doing dance videos on TikTok or on social media. But how did your theological education prepare you for the sudden public spotlight of being crowned Miss Hilala?
1: I think it just gave me a really solid foundation and also a clear calling. I think that sometimes what our youth sometimes lack is they want to make change and they want to make impact, and we see that online. But what's really going to make the change in person? And I think that's what my biblical theological foundation gave me was at the heart of it, God has asked us to love him wholeheartedly and to love others. And often.

0: a fusion of whatever gifts that God has given you. The calling to love God is not separate. It comes from the heart. That's Amazing. The heart of what we do. But those talents have been given to me to market Tonga, to market our people, but to market the love and values that are going to carry us for the next generation through business, our economy, and shape our life and our culture. We need that heart in order to build good sustenance.
1: Amazing. You know, when you won, you stated that you stepped into this journey humbly with the courage to glorify God in all that you do. In a world that often views beauty pageants as superficial, how would you like to use your platform as an act of faith in ministry?
0: Yes. Again, I think being in pageants, you're an ambassador. And I just think of the Esther, the book of Esther, and how God used a faithful woman for her beauty to put her in a position of influence. And I think it's hard. There are pageants where, you know, maybe I think sometimes that's what people fall back on is, oh, I want to see what's beautiful, want to look at these beautiful designs. But instead, I see it as a vessel that God has blessed us with to reflect his glory and his honor. God made beauty. He made these things to flourish and for us to admire and admonish them. But we don't want to fall back or settle for less. He made that for more. And our beauty can be used to get us seats at certain tables and can also help us influence in different ways. I think people look at song and culture and think, oh, that's beautiful, but don't let the conversation stop there. I got to go to Miami and I talked to so many different people and they saw my beauty or my session crown, but I got to share the story of Tonga and it touched their hearts. And now they want to come visit our kingdom, not just for our beautiful shores, but also for the story that we have. It inspired them. And there were actually some veterans that weekend that were celebrating Veterans Day. And I got to share how even Tonga in the U.S. for striving for freedom, our values crossed over. And that's something that has carried into this generation. And those are the things we want to share. Those are the things that give us life and give us beauty. So that's what I hope for the beauty platform and pageants.
1: You remind me so much of Litara, Miss Pacific Islands 2025. And this is the two things that I see, you know, I follow both of you on social media, but what I see how very, you're both women, young women, beautiful young women physically, but you are first and foremost women of faith. Everything that you post, that she posts and you post on your page is all about the love to serve, serving God, serving your people. So how does your Christian faith keep you grounded over the last year of you serving Tonga?
0: Yes, it's a daily choice. it's a choice moment by moment.
1: I've only been here 2 weeks, but I'm like, oh, this is really.
0: I think, yeah, man. There's, you know, our people, we face, there's a lot of struggles.
1: Yes.
0: And I know people see the beauty and the fun side of things, but there's so much work and effort behind the scenes. And it's all to give us an opportunity to share and shed light and hope. And I think for me, I mean, as a young girl, I struggled with a lot of different things. But what really gave me the courage to step up and step forward and to grow was the hope in Christ. And I think that's what Latara and I'm so blessed with, that sisterhood as well, is just the fact that, you know, we're just girls who love God and love our country and our nation and our Pacific. And we just want to be used to bless others. And it's a blessing to be used as vessels. So I think that's how my faith has carried me, is just knowing that what Christ did on the cross is giving me hope. Even though I can't see beyond the horizon, he's given us these dreams and these callings to unite and rally a people. Because that's also my love, is my family and our people. And that's, if we can be a part of that change, just like it was 200 years ago for Christianity or 150 years ago with King Tupou the First, then so be it. That is a blessing to be used for greater impact for the heavenly kingdom.
1: Sosi Ana, just looking at our time, and I'm just going to say this for our audience in Aotearoa.
0: Yes.
1: You are live here in the Kingdom of Tonga. We're live across the Kingdom of Tonga on 89.1 FM. We're currently talking to Sosi Ana Taumebiao, Miss Heilala 2025. And I know because in Aotearoa, they don't run on Tongan time. I want to say thank you to all of you in Aotearoa who has tuned in to the show from 11. 11 o'clock this morning all the way to a

0: I believe 3 o'clock. Coming up at 3 o'clock, it is PMN Fiji. But I want to thank you so much for your company. Thank you for the amazing Talanoa. And if you miss out, all of these interviews will be live on, will be on Broadcom FM broadcasting and hopefully on 531 PI Facebook page. But God bless you, Aotearoa. Happy Matariki. Happy Kiribati Language Week as well. And I will see you all again next Friday, one more Friday before I come back to Aotearoa. Marobi tō mea mai ka mō mea ofalaihat ka mō tōl, but I will continue here in the Kingdom of Tonga with the beautiful Susi Anata Wōpiao, because that's how we do things in Tonga. We just run on Tongan time. Ofalaihatu kia te ki mō tōl.
1: Ofātu.
0: Ofātu.
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annual national day of prayer and thanksgiving drawing inspiration from the Hebrew day of atonement Yom Kippur Mr. Konrote envisions a day where the nation collectively pauses to seek divine guidance he stressed that Fiji has always relied on God and that the country was built upon the foundations of religion. He stated, having a day of prayer to align the nation with God is a good thing. Quoting from the Bible, Mr. Konrati said, if Fiji turned back to God, the Lord will open the heavens, the storehouse of his bounty, to send rain on your land in season and to bless all the work of your hands.
The former president emphasized that while Fiji is rich in religious diversity, the day would not be bound to a single faith. Instead, all Fijians, irrelevant of their beliefs, are encouraged to observe the day in their own way, with the common purpose of seeking spiritual strength and healing. Mr. Conrati's submission highlights a

vision for a more united Fiji, anchored on spiritual foundations to address national challenges. For Exia, former president, you're so right. So there you have it. The talk and the mandana seren dang wali ser mandai Christchurch, Moriah Sunday School Choir, and tiktikini lutu is St. John's, mindana nanda servi kenda, and a kavani ko humble yourself. PM in Fiji. Pamanaviti.

0: 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Dr. Kelly C. Weepy kwa hendo na education consultant talano on Pacific Beginnings reimagining early childhood education through indigenous traditional knowledge sandana rongo the sermanda na vitra trongi pa kai dori and singa na noa old lady on pacific days this afternoon pacific beginnings reimagining early childhood education through indigenous traditional knowledge ni sambul vinaka and kona maori everyone and welcome today we're delighted to have with us dr kelisi wipi with over three decades of experience as an educator researcher advisor and advocate for indigenous early childhood education. We just want to say korabwa. Thank you, Vinangawalevu, Dr. Weepy, for joining us this afternoon.
1: Vinangawalevu, Nemai, korabwa, Bulavinaka, and thank you for having me. It is truly a privilege to be part of this important conversation on decolonizing early childhood education in the Pacific. Before we begin, if you allow me, firstly, I would like to acknowledge my Father in heaven, his Son, my Lord and Savior, Jesus Christ, and the indwelling Holy Spirit, one God in three persons. Secondly, I acknowledge the many Pacific academics, educators, elders, knowledge holders, and communities whose wisdom and scholarship continue to shape our understanding of Indigenous education.
0: Why did you begin this research, Dr. Weepy?
1: Nakanemai, one of the biggest concerns was seeing so many children struggle with literacy and numeracy during their first years of primary school. I began asking myself whether something important was happening before children entered formal schooling that our education system simply wasn't recognizing. That question eventually became the foundation of my PhD research. I wanted to explore Indigenous Fijian understandings of play, learning, development, and well-being alongside Western perspectives. Central to that work is the concept of wakatatalo. Rather than seeing play simply as recreation, wakatatalo recognizes children's play as meaningful engagement within their social, cultural, spiritual, and physical worlds. My research then suggests that much of this learning is overlooked within dominant Western educational frameworks. even though it develops the very skills children need for success in school and in life.
0: Hmm. When we talk about decolonizing education, what indigenous practices do you think are most important to reclaim?
1: Thank you. Very important question, Amai. Across the Pacific, one of the most important understandings we can reclaim is that learning is fundamentally relational. From the Itauke perspective, Wakatatalo is much more than children's play. Now, drawing on Gatti's definition of Wakatatalo, it is a combination of a functional prefix, waka, with tatalo, meaning to stimulate or act out activities. Thus, children learn by observing, participating, imitating, and gradually becoming active members of their communities. Now, during my field work with Yabuso and Naomunu on Biwa Island, children learned through storytelling, fishing, farming, weaving, ceremonies, songs, dances, arts and craft, food preparation, and community service. Now, these weren't just activities. These weren't activities separated from education. They were education. Because I belong to this community through my maternal lineage and upbringing, I wasn't simply observing these practices. I had lived them myself. That helped me understand Wakatatalo as a culturally grounded pedagogy that nurtures identity, responsibility, belonging, and participation.
0: Now, some people think indigenous learning and Western theories are completely different. What did you find? Also, is there actually a connection between indigenous approaches and what research tells us about child development?
1: Absolutely. One of the exciting findings from my research is that many indigenous forms of play align remarkably well with recognized theories of child development. For example, activities like bokasosolo, which is enclosing and or enveloping, support spatial awareness. Wakatatawai or pretend play develops creativity and emotional understanding. Wakadodo wiriwiri, circulatory and rotational movements, and wakatari mikomiko, zigzag movements, they strengthen coordination and prepare children for early writing. Water play, storytelling, leadership roles, problem solving, and imaginative play all contribute to children's cognitive, physical, social, emotional, and language development. So, indigenous knowledge doesn't compete with research. It enriches and extends it.
0: You also emphasize language, Dr. Weepi. Why is that so important? And many indigenous languages are under pressure. Why does language matter so much in early childhood education?
1: For the obvious reason, Nemai, that language carries knowledge. Words such as wakatatawai, wakadodowiriwiri, wakatalimekomiko, as mentioned, as well as wekalawanasari, which is making deductions or hypotheses between cause and effect, are not simply translations of English educational terms. They carry generations of cultural understanding, values, histories, and pedagogies. So when we lose these words, we lose the knowledge embedded within them. When children learn in their first language, they are not only learning vocabulary, they are learning who they are, where they belong, and how they connect with their families and communities.
0: You talk about families, and they seem to play a huge role in your work. You often say families are children's first teachers. Could you explain what you mean?
1: Certainly. Long before formal schooling existed, Pacific families educated their children. Parents, grandparents, siblings, chiefs, church leaders, fishers, craftspeople, weavers, storytellers, and the list goes on. These hands that help children with their nurturing contribute to children's learning and development. I often recall sitting with my maternal grandmother's household during communal weaving. As we renewed old mats through Dudu Rui, the older women reminded us that the overlapping strands represented something much deeper than weaving. they represented relationships. They taught us that just as a map is strengthened strand by strand, relationships are strengthened through care, respect, patience, and responsibility. Those lessons shaped our character as much as our skills.
0: Right. And so your families already have so much knowledge. What barriers are preventing Indigenous education from flourishing? What challenges are we facing today?
1: Yes, Nemai, several challenges remain. For instance, Western educational models still dominate many curricula, assessment systems, and teacher education programs. In addition, Indigenous knowledge is often viewed as supplementary instead of foundational. We're also experiencing language loss, increasing pressure for academic readiness at younger ages, limited preparation for teachers in Indigenous pedagogies, and the broader impacts of globalization and migration. All of these affect how children experience learning.
0: Hmm. So what can teachers do tomorrow? If a teacher's watching today, what's one practical step they could take immediately?
1: I would encourage every teacher to begin with one simple question. Whose knowledge is present in my classroom and whose knowledge is missing? From there, teachers can integrate local stories, songs, games, languages, and artifacts into everyday learning. Teachers can invite elders and community knowledge holders into the classrooms. Use play-based learning grounded in Indigenous concepts like Wakatatalo. And perhaps most importantly, recognize children as active contributors to knowledge rather than passive recipients.
0: Indeed. As both a researcher and a grandmother, what are your hopes for Pacific children? This work is clearly very personal for you.
1: It certainly is, Nehemai. As a grandmother, I find immense joy watching my grandsons spend time with their tutua and nanda. Those beautiful intergenerational moments allow them to receive the rich heritage of their paternal Narayawa and Naiwudini lineage. Those moments remind me that identity, belonging, and continuity are not taught only through books. They are transmitted through everyday relationships, shared experiences, language, stories, and cultural practices. As someone whose own journey lies in embracing and navigating both my paternal Polynesian bloodline and my maternal Itauke heritage, I have come to appreciate the richness that comes from living within more than one cultural world. This experience has deepened my understanding that identity is not about choosing one heritage over another, but about honoring and drawing strength from each. It is this understanding that shapes my hopes for Pacific children, Nehemai. I hope they will confidently speak their Indigenous languages, honor their histories, remain deeply connected to their families and communities, and move with confidence between Indigenous and global knowledge systems. I want them to know that their cultural identities are a source of strength, wisdom, and belonging, equipping them to strive both within their own communities and in an increasingly interconnected world. I also hope that Pacific children will develop financial literacy grounded in Indigenous ways of caring for and sustaining natural resources for collective well-being. Above all, I hope every Pacific child experiences childhood as a time of joy, curiosity, play, belonging, and meaningful participation in culturally safe environments that celebrate who they are.
0: Indeed. Now, finally, Dr. Weepy, what does a truly decolonized early childhood education system look like? If we achieved your vision, what would it look like?
1: A decolonized early childhood education system is one where Indigenous knowledge, languages, and values are at the heart of teaching and learning rather than treated as an optional addition. Imagine walking into a year three classroom in Fiji. The day begins with Tikos Weitala Noyanga, or dialogic conversations, and Weepy's Weose, or shared learnings, where children greet one another in the local language, share stories from their families, and reflect on events in their communities. Their teacher introduces a traditional story shared by an elder, which becomes the basis for the day's literacy lesson as students identify key ideas, develop vocabulary, and write their own reflections. Now, later during mathematics, the children work in small groups using shells coconuts and woven mats to explore multiplication, fractions, patterns, and measurement. In science, they move outdoors to the school garden where they investigate how traditional crops such as nalo, taro, ubi or yams, and bele, cabbage, how they grow. While learning about plant life cycles, soil health, and environmental sustainability through both scientific inquiry and indigenous ecological knowledge. Now, in social studies and the arts, students interview community members about traditional fishing practices, weaving, and cultural ceremonies. Then they present their findings through drama, songs, dances, artwork, and digital storytelling. Throughout the day, teachers encourage both indigenous and English languages, helping children move confidently between their cultural heritage and the wider world. Now, Nehemiah, in this classroom, Indigenous knowledge is not confined to a special cultural celebration or taught only on Culture Day. It is woven into every subject, every learning experience, and every interaction. Children see their language, culture, values, and identity reflected in what they learn each day, while also developing the academic knowledge and skills needed to succeed in contemporary society. We already have inspiring examples that demonstrate what a decolonized approach to early childhood can look like. The Te Whariki in Aotearoa, New Zealand, Maori language, values, knowledge systems, and worldviews are not positioned as optional additions or cultural enrichment activities. Rather, they form a foundational framework that shapes curriculum, pedagogy, and assessment. This bicultural curriculum affirms children's identities, nurtures a strong sense of belonging, and recognizes indigenous knowledge as a legitimate and essential basis for teaching and learning. Similarly, indigenous-led education system in Canada have demonstrated the transformative potential of placing indigenous knowledge at the center of education practice through land-based learning, community partnerships, elders' knowledge and language revitalization. These approaches strengthen children's cultural identity, well-being, and academic success. Their significance lies not in simply incorporating Indigenous perspectives into existing systems, but in recognizing Indigenous ways of knowing, being, and doing as foundational principles that guide educational decision-making. These examples illustrate that when Indigenous knowledge systems underpin curriculum, pedagogy, and assessment, rather than remaining at the margins, children experience learning that is more meaningful, culturally affirming, and holistic. Now, across the Pacific, we have the opportunity and responsibility to build curricula that are similarly grounded in our own Indigenous knowledge systems. This requires moving beyond treating Indigenous languages, oral traditions, stories, cultural practices, and play pedagogies such as Whakatatawa as supplementary or occasional cultural content. Instead, these knowledge systems should provide the foundation upon which curriculum content, pedagogical approaches, and assessment practices are designed. So ultimately, Nemai, decolonizing education requires all of us. Governments need to support Indigenous languages and culturally responsive curricula. Teacher education institutions need to prepare educators to use Indigenous pedagogies. Families and communities need to continue sharing their knowledge, values, and traditions. Educators need to create and recreate learning environments where children experience belonging, identity, and respect. The sharing of our humble beginnings, including the play experiences that shaped us, is essential because it preserves intergenerational knowledge and strengthens cultural continuity. The King James Version of the Holy Bible in Proverbs chapter 22, verse 6 reminds us that train up a child in the way he should go, and when he is old, he will not depart from it. When families, communities, educators, governments, and knowledge holders work together, Pacific children thrive.
0: Amen to that. Pacific children will thrive indeed. Dr. Kelly Siwipi, Vinaka Vakalevu Koraba, for sharing your wisdom and reminding us that our indigenous knowledge is not something of the past, it is a pathway for the future.
1: It has been a privilege to share in this Talanoa session.
0: Oh, a privilege indeed as well. Honored to be hosting you this afternoon. All the very best. And siabo ni samwa de manda.
1: Ni samwa.
0: Ngā rā ngāi tika nā Dr. Kelly C. Uwipi, ngā nā marama ni I pangapango American Samoa wāsa ni viwa na sana wakaturanga o Teilevo. 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

0: 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Tol on Ono, View the Ono, Sisikoban on the website bsa.govt.nz. We could look at the Bakongo, Menandoba Kedringa and the Lomani Rusuna Singer, Menona Abagadurkin and the Bingarabi, Separo Kramu, Kadikadibaki, Kakundrubakitiko.
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Wildfire manager Tim Mitchell says it's a time for remembrance, reflection, renewal and bringing whānau together. But it's also important to remember how to be safe around fire. And so Tim Mitchell says, Matariki Mahuika Ahi is the tradition of lighting bonfires on beaches and waterfronts to bring communities together and celebrate Matariki. This means an increased risk, so we are asking the public to be extra careful when lighting fires this Matariki. Despite the wet weather conditions across the country, check the weather forecast for your area before lighting your fire. If it's windy, do not light a fire. Tim Mitchell says people should always choose an appropriate location away from vegetation, structures and other combustible materials and ensure any fire is always supervised. Remember, your fire is your responsibility. This includes making sure it remains under control, the safety of everyone attending and making sure it's cold to touch before leaving the area. Do this by dousing the fire with water. And everyone should head to www.checkitsallright.nz and check the current fire season and whether a permit is required before lighting. Manawatia ata amatariki, however you choose to celebrate with whānau and friends. And for more advice on lighting bonfires and braziers, head to www.checkitsallright.nz. It's all right. Dot NZ. 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
1: 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So the VTT Indigenous Tourism Alliance focus is on the resource owning unit and that is the Toka Toka which is a sub clan or extended family is the clan na yabusa na tribe vatike na vanua which is a community of indigenous resource owners and maramatovata and I am happy to say this data with you there in Fiji alone with our indigenous community we our resources are assigned likewise kenda vatoke ni tu lebunangele Seven or mother, all our land owning resource units are owned by Toka Toka, but who are connected to their Matangali, to their Wusa, then to the Vanua. So there are 9,979 Toka Toka across Fiji. From those Toka Toka, it feeds 5,280 Matangali. And from those 5,000 plus Matangali, it is sheltered over about 1,390 Yabusa or tribes. And then under those tribes, then you further, we are further organized into community of indigenous resource owners known as Vanua. There's 248 across Fiji. And those are amazing data to know. Yeah, baleta na data mo. 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And to move anything for development, you need funds. just like us as human beings. 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
1: 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Makare, Paradise Root, Sweet Sensation, Nayarambale, MP3. These are known to our younger generations. We are hoping to get a few more international artists, and that's still a work in progress for now. But it'll be an exciting lineup.
0: Go ahead. 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
1: Yes, of course. We are all family. The Pacific family is invited. In fact, we've reached out to all our Pacific cousins to come and join us with this celebration, along with, because what we are trying to do is unite our indigenous community in our effort for tourism. And we know, nangonae vakakina na sasangani sarvanua, automatically it calls for us to take care of ourselves and our culture and our identity, because that's why our tourists come to our respective nation, which naturally translate to how we take care of our environment. So this event is not only fundraising for the organization, but it's bringing up a people of united front in the mindset of safeguarding na nonda ya utale ruai nonda kawa ker na nonda ka tamat ken 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this is all available on Ticketmax. The premium ticket allows you to get 3 nights of accommodation along with your transportation to the concert with a private function with a featured band and the local artist. So that's to help those that are traveling from different corners of the world.
0: Uy, tutoka magoiti. Iyo, singa vida na songo livungo na concert ngoi maramato?
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Emergency services were called to a two-vehicle crash just before 5. Three people have injuries, two serious. And motorists are advised to take an alternate route where possible and expect delays. Yeah, Tasman area, district, State Highway 6, Main Road, Hope is currently blocked near the Edens Road intersection. 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

0: please. So, first of all, can I just get you to please introduce yourself to our Fijian listeners, Kere Kere?
1: Thank you. Aranayandra and a victorious morning to our Fijians that are listening in. My name is Anna Matejo, and I'm the supervisor of elections for our beloved country here in Fiji.
0: The election could be called at any time. Can you say that the Fijian Elections Office is, you know, prepared to conduct the elections, or are there still some things that are outstanding that you need to prepare for?
1: Yes, I can confirm that your Fijian Elections Office family is ready to take you, our Fijians, to the poll for the election of our members of parliament. Mm-hmm. We are currently on the legal timeline in which the writ could be issued. The last possible date that the writ could be issued would be on Christmas Eve of this year. So if we are stretching it to the last possible writ day, then we are looking at a election in 2027 on 6th of February.
0: Okay. So what's the single biggest challenge now for the Fijian Elections Office, and, you know, how are you addressing it?
1: The single biggest challenge at the moment is the possibility of probably change in the electoral laws. We are on the election year right now. The election timeline has already kicked in as per the 2013 constitution. Mm-hmm. Now, changes to the electoral laws will be beyond our legal mandate, but if it does happen, then we are at a stage where we are just preparing awareness materials ready to push out to our Fijians so that in case we go through that path, our Fijians are made well aware of the changes that could be there and how they could prepare themselves to conduct, basically to go into the poll and vote.
0: Some Fijians are still skeptical about the elections and electoral process. Eh? How is your office ensuring that there's trust, you know, in this the upcoming election, that they can trust the process and that it's transparent, independent, and free from any, you know, interference?
1: When we did our 2022 general election review, that was something that was brought up by most of our stakeholders, the trust aspect. So basically what we did from then was in the year 2023, we started building our relationship back with our stakeholders. And so we started our engagement again with the stakeholders. So this included the political parties, the media, the CSOs, faith-based group organizations. And then in the year 2024, we not only talked of it, but we walked it as well. So we started empowering our stakeholders. And this was through workshop events where we included them. And this also included our strategic plan, which we are currently implementing at the moment. Most of it were basically through feedbacks from our stakeholders. Then year 2025 and 2026 was basically getting them to understand the electoral processes. Not only that, but this year we started off as well with the briefings. So we normally do monthly briefings with our media, with our CSOs, faith-based, as well as our political parties. And so in this monthly briefing, we basically take them through what we've been doing for that month and what is the anticipated electoral activities. So everyone is on board and well informed, and they're able to go back to their respective stakeholders and disseminate the information.
0: So apart from, you know, the trust issue that we just spoke about, were there any other big lessons learned from, you know, from the 2022 election that you are addressing and that it doesn't, you know, happen again or occur again in this election?
1: When we looked back our past three general elections, one of the common mistakes that we made, which then were addressed to by our stakeholders, was administrative convenience. And so when we had electoral activities, we based it on the conveniency to the FEO, whether we are able to do it. We were not on the mindset of the user, the end user. But in preparation for this general election, what we've done was transform the way we think from administrative convenience to user-friendly. So it's not just a tick off the checkbox list, but basically thinking of the end users and ensuring that they enjoy the electoral processes. It doesn't have to be something that they are burdened of, but it's something that they enjoy, and they're able to cast their ballot by being well informed and knowing that what they're doing is accurate as per the legal framework. So that was a big lesson learned for us. And some example I would give to that was when we look back at our 2022 general election, we did publications. We published handbooks for media. We published handbooks for polling agents and even candidates. But it was like a dictionary. Eh? When you looked at it, we just basically got copy and paste the legal electoral provisions into those handbooks. And that was a tick off our checkbox because it was administratively convenient. We ticked it, we've done it. But when we look at the user end of it, most of it were legal jargons that our features didn't even understand. But what we are doing now with our publications is that we are ensuring that a layperson would be able to understand the English that's there. It's simple, it's understandable, relatable, and they are able to equip themselves and take themselves to the poll knowing that they know the processes.
0: Renaka, on to the vote, the electoral roll. The voter roll. How is your office working to ensure that it's up to date, that it's, you know, there's no duplication of names? How is work undergoing in that?
1: When we look at the National Register of Voters, it captures the details of those that have registered. So from the National Register of Voters, that's where we abstract the voter list for the polling stations. And of course, there have been issues raised, concerns with regards to how accurate is the National Register of Voters. So we have two-way verification. The first verification is during registration. So when the voter does come in to register, they give us their details, they complete the form, but before we issue them their voter card, we get them to view their voter card again, confirm that the information that's reflected in the voter card is correct, and then they sign off confirming to us that they've checked the voter card and it's correct. That's the first verification. The second verification is at the back end. So this is a process which we normally call as data cleaning process. And so we have MOUs with our relevant stakeholders. And this includes

0: their data, we match it with our data, and then we check that all the legal provisions regarding registration are met. And so that's data cleaning. And once we do that verification, then we confirm. But when it comes to the deaths of registered voters, we've gone an extra mile on this. Apart from relying on the data from the birth, death, and marriage registry, we go to the extent of publishing a notice. And so we request the next of kin to confirm to us if indeed they have passed on. And so once that's confirmed, and we also do calls to the next of kin, then we remove them from our database. And so that's how we ensure that the National Register of Voters is accurate. At the moment, we are doing our data cleaning. This is because if we look at the stats, the last statistics we had released was in December 31st. And so we had stated once we had done the data cleaning then that the National Register of Voters contained 707,982 voters. At this stage, we are doing data cleaning, especially as we are in the election timeline. So we are anticipating to release the second set of voter stats in August.
1: Does the elections office have all the funding, the staffing, and the technological needs to deliver the election, or are there gaps that are that you're concerned about?
0: In terms of resources, we've just had our budget announcement. So I'd like to reassure our Fijians that are listening in that we have been allocated the budget that we had requested. And so this has really enabled us to continue to ensure that the preparation towards the conduct of the general election is well ahead and is implemented efficiently and effectively. In terms of the day-to-day operation and the technical supports, we also have our donor partners that have also assisted us. We have our project. So at the moment, we have support from the New Zealand Electoral Commission as well as the Australian Electoral Commission and donor support from MFED and DFED. And so this has really provided the necessary support to us to ensure that we prepare our Fijians, particularly on the awareness bit, which we had fell short of in 2022. So if we look at it now in preparation for the next general election, we are really pushing out awareness and in the different platforms to ensure that our Fijians are well informed.
1: So how many political parties are we looking at that will be, contesting these elections, and what responsibilities do they have to the voters to ensure that, they're campaigning respectfully and truthfully?
0: In terms of the political parties, we have 10 confirmed political parties. And so if our Fijians are wanting to know who are these 10 registered parties, they are All People's Party, SODELPA, the People's Alliance, We Unite Fiji Party, Fiji Labour Party, National Federation Party, Unity Fiji, People First, Next Gen Alliance Party, and One Nation. So the details of this party is in our website, and that is www.fo.org.fj. The details there. In terms of the preparation for the parties, and of course we are in the campaign period, so our Electoral Commission had announced on the 25th of May that campaign has officially opened, and we've also published the locations in which these political parties and potential upcoming candidates could could paste their campaign materials, especially on the public places. So at this stage, during our monthly meetings, the political parties are being briefed on the expectation in terms of the rules for campaign, as well as our Fijians being informed on what to expect in terms of campaigning.
1: Social media, it's always played an important role in elections. So, you know, how concerned are you about misinformation or disinformation? And what advice would you give voters, you know, just trying to separate fact from fiction with the elections in Fiji?
0: What you said is actually true. You know, we have this social media. It's another realm altogether, in which people, they voice their concerns, clarifications, and sometimes misinformation and disinformation seeps in, especially when we look at what's happening now in Fiji, and it's the election year. People have their views towards the electoral processes and as well as the expectation. And we are mindful of that. In fact, we have a media monitoring team that continues to look at what's being posted out there in the social media platform. Now, when it comes to misinformation and disinformation, and of course in Fiji and also Fijians living abroad, we are still used to that coconut wireless. Once someone starts that conversation without even fact-checking, it goes wild. But what we're urging our Fijians out there to please, when you want to be informed on electoral issues, matters, or even information, please feel free to check our website. We have the Electoral Commission website as well as the Fijian Elections Office website. Apart from that website, we also have our Facebook page. And also we are active in other social media platforms such as the Instagram, as well as we have our YouTube as well. And so Fijians that are listening in, and of course, we are always available in our info.org.fj email. If you have any questions whatsoever and you're unable to confirm it on our official website and social media platform, reach out to us. We also have our five WhatsApp group for those that are in overseas. And so we basically disseminate information there so that our Fijians are well informed. And we have our your Fijian Elections Office family that comes in on scheduled times to visit our Fijians abroad. And whilst they come in, they also bring in awareness materials so they are able to also have that one-to-one conversation and clarifications as well.
1: So there are thousands of Fijians living here in New Zealand who are, you know, eligible to vote. So what do they need to know and understand to ensure that they don't miss out in voting? And can you just explain the process of voting for the Fijians abroad?
0: Okay, this actually, when it comes to our electoral processes, there's two major phases, and it's both voluntary. First, in order for you to vote, you need to be registered. And now, in terms of registration, you might be asking, okay, I want to be registered, so how do I register so that I can vote for the upcoming general election? First, you must be an eligible Fiji citizen, as well as you have to be 18 years and above. So for those that are first time registering, the documents that they need to bring is their birth certificate and a valid Fiji passport. But say, for instance, they don't have a valid passport and these Fijians are born overseas. They will need to bring their birth certificate, valid photo ID, and together with either a certificate of citizenship, certificate of registration as a citizen of Fiji, certificate of naturalization, or confirmation letter from Fiji immigration to confirm to us that you're a Fiji citizen. Once they've got the document, then they can register. We have teams that are going around. In fact, we had teams that were in New Zealand, basically providing electoral services to Fijians there. And if they have missed out on this, please do let us know. One

0: On the ground, sometimes when we come in to provide the electoral services, some Fijians still left out because they are not made aware of our presence there, or because they have to travel long distance to reach the place that we are providing the electoral services. So if any of the Fijians that are listening in had experienced that and you have missed out, please feel free to reach out to us so that we'll be able to capture you and your community in our next phase of awareness and registration. Now, if you have registered and you've moved abroad and you might have changed your address, I request that first you get out your voter card and you check your residential address. If it still reflects your address in Fiji, then you need to update that voter card. And otherwise, if you have moved places in overseas, you still need to update your voter card. Now, for updating of your voter card, you can always email us. We'll be able to facilitate that remotely. Apart from that, if you have lost your voter card, we'll be able to provide you a valid voter card as well, and it could be provided remotely as well, provided that you let us know through info.org.fj, we'll be able to facilitate that process. It's only the first time eligible registration that we require them to be physically present because we take their biometrics and their photos.
1: What are some of the key deadlines or dates that overseas voters need to know in order to register, update their details, in order for them to vote?
0: Now, when we look at overseas or Fijian diasporas abroad, there's always a misconception that if you're living abroad, automatically you get a postal ballot. First of all, you need to be registered. You need to have your voter card with you. Now, what you need to look out for is the announcement of the election date. We are now on the legal timeline that the possible writ could be issued at any time. So please keep a lookout on our official website and, of course, our social media platform. Once the election date is announced, postal application open. When I say postal vote application open, it means that those Fijians that are living abroad, they can apply to have their postal ballot delivered to them. So there will come a point, and we will put it up also on our official website as well as our social media platform, the duration in which the postal vote application opens. So it opens and closes at a certain time. Once they complete their postal application form, then it's submitted to us, we process it, and if they indeed are approved, we send out the postal ballot. And so for our Fijians that are listening abroad, please keep a lookout on those deadlines. The second deadline would be the issue of the writ. Once the writ is issued, voter registration closes. Everything stops there and the candidate nomination opens. So these are the two important key dates. For the past three general election, we had the announcement of the election date at the time the writ was issued. We don't know what would be the strategy for the upcoming general election, but we are just urging our Fijians to please keep a lookout on these two dates, the possible announcement of the election date, because the postal voting application opens, and of course the writ date, because once the writ date opens, registration closes, and we are taking our Fijians to the poll.
1: Are there any other key milestones or deadlines or dates that, you know, voters need to be aware of, paying attention to, you know, apart from, as you mentioned, postal voting? Are there any other key dates that we should look out for?
0: Apart from postal, apart from the writ date, in fact, once the writ is issued, some of the key dates are reflected in this writ. And people might be asking, what is a writ? First, we have to understand the writ, it's a legal document. So as per our current constitution, the Honorable Prime Minister, he has a discussion with our president and advises our president, okay, His Excellency, we are ready to take go for elections now. So the writ is issued to the Electoral Commission by the president. The writ, it consists of the nomination of candidates timeline. And so it basically informs our Fijians that candidates for the members of parliament election is open. It normally opens for 14 days. It also would reflect the close of the National Register of Voters, which means from then on, we won't be able to register anyone on the National Register of Voters. And it also informs our Fijians that the registration for political parties closes as well. So we won't be accepting any proposed political parties. Then we have these three methods of elections in Fiji. We have the election date, we have the pre-poll, and we have the postal voting, which is applicable to Fijians abroad. Now, for Fijians abroad, say, for instance, you have missed, basically, you have applied for postal. We have approved it, but then you have come to Fiji and you haven't voted. Now, under the law, we are able to set up a overseas polling venue, which will be identified in certain places. So they are able to come in and cast their ballot there, provided they haven't cast their ballot through postal yet. Now, some Fijians might be thinking, okay, we can test this system. Maybe I send through my postal and I can go to that physical location and vote, you know, knowing Fijians. But I must remind you that the law is quite restrictive in a sense that if someone is caught trying to vote twice, they could be in trouble. But we'll be able to pick it up as well, because when you send through your postal ballots, we will basically highlight your name on the voter list. So say, for instance, you come to the physical polling venue location, we have a voter list there that will confirm that you have voted through our postal. So please, our Fijians that are listening in, keep a lookout. We are, our election timeline is basically going to be coming into the months where we are moving a lot. And so we urge you to now start making informed decisions whether you want to come and cast your ballot here or you want to apply for postal. And of course, there's a campaign period that's currently going on and it closes 48 hours before the election date. And if our Fijians might be wondering, 48 hours before the election date through to election, nothing is coming up on the social media and so forth. It's because we are having a media blackout in the country. So you won't be able to view anything that is campaign related.
1: Okay. That was very informative. Now, what are some of the most common mistakes that overseas voters make, you know, that make the result like they're delayed or make their votes invalid, and how can they avoid them this time around?
0: I think one of the common mistakes that we have identified is the assumption that once you live overseas, you automatically get a postal ballot. Now, please, I'm urging our Fijians that are listening in, if you want to vote, you need to be registered first. And second, once the election date is announced, you'll have to apply for a postal. Now, we are mindful that some of our Fijians are in remote places and they are unable to access the form and send it through. And so for this upcoming general elections, we have identified and we are working towards areas where we could literally bring the application form to make it easy for our Fijians to complete. And we bring it back to our process and we bring the postal to the Fijian. But this is basically in cases where the postal courier is unreachable. Other than that, the other common mistake is not updating the address that's reflected in the voter card. We assign our Fijians according to the address that's on the voter card. So if you're living abroad and your address still reflects your Fiji address, then you will be assigned to a polling venue in Fiji. Now, the only way you can make sure that you receive a postal ballot is to update your address. Now, our teams are going around. They're currently in New Zealand, and if you have missed them, we came last year. We also are there now, but if you missed, please do reach out to us through the messenger on our social media Facebook page or our info.org.fj email and let us know. Our main aim is not to leave any Fijian behind. Regardless of where you are, we intend to bring the electoral services to you so that you have that chance to vote for those you want to be leading the country. And lastly is the last minute mentality. And this is something that we see not only here locally, but abroad as well. You know, we are so laid back. And no matter the amount of information we pushed to our Fijians, we all have, some have that mindset of, oh, I'll do it at the last minute. But remember that luxury is only available to those locally because the writ could be issued and we don't have a team abroad. So you would miss out on the registration. So if you are visiting your loved ones in Fiji anytime soon, drop by to any of our voter services center and come and update your voter details or get registered. But if you're not visiting anytime soon and if you're wondering, okay, how can I get things moving so that I vote, please reach out to us so that we can find ways to provide that electoral services to you. Now, we just have to be mindful of the information that you also receive. Like you rightfully said, disinformation and misinformation is still there. So the mistakes that we are also seeing now is our Fijians getting electoral information from places other than our official website and social media platform. To be an informed voter, you need to receive accurate information. So don't be swayed by posts that are not from us. If you want to clarify, reach our website, social media platform, or even us directly so that we can tell you the correct information.
1: So many Fijians in New Zealand, they still deeply care about Fiji. Just your advice on why they should make an effort to take part in this year's elections to actually cast their vote.
0: When we look at the social media platforms, we note that most of our Fijians that are living abroad, they're so passionate of what's happening in the nation. And they view their concerns. But the right way to ensure that you do make change in this nation is through the cast of your ballot at the polling venue or through postal. And so I urge our Fijians that are listening in, yes, you have the right, the freedom to express yourself as much as you can at the social media platform, but you also have the right to cast your ballot to make the actual change in the nation. And so I urge our Fijians to not only post, but make sure you register and you vote so that your vote counts, because, you know, your vote matters. And this time around, we are ensuring that this election you have a say.
1: And lastly, is there anything else you would like to, you know, any last message or to our listeners, to the Fijian diaspora here in New Zealand, just, you know, overall about elections and expectations? Yes, just the last message from you, please.
0: 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Secondly, we are in the most crucial year, and that is election year. We urge you, regardless of where you are, you know, you could make a difference, even though you live far away. 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Not only registered, you apply for postal. And not only apply for postal, but you actually vote and you send back your postal ballot. And if you want to know more about your electoral processes, please visit our FEO official website as well as our social media platform. And remember that your voice matters. It's really important that not only you vote, but as well you encourage those around you there in New Zealand to come.

0: 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And please do not be distracted by things that are happening apart from electoral related matters. We request you to stay focused, stay informed, and reach out to us if you need clarity. And please have your say by casting your ballot. Pinaka.
1: Pinaka Saravalevo, Madam Supervisor of Elections. 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And thank you for accepting our invite to...
2: Darongata tika na ni roa vitala no tiko vatakei the supervisor of elections mai viti o ana mateiwa e no bukuni soni tukutuku bimbolongo di tiki mai kene vei kenda soni tukutuku endo dono tiko mente kila kepaka enda via vakaitavi en vei ndingdingi.

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3: 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Naka.
4: Nabalibua, good. So that's your matchstick squad to take on England this Saturday in Liverpool. 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Perhaps we'll just start off now with Fiji TV, your Q&A with Coach. 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

So, what do you want to do?

Nobody gonna save to yourself. Make the kule ana pono for help the other one. And when you make the kule ana, you know, pono, it's like kind of automatic climate. 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